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6: Well, here are the totals for the game tonight. The Pirates made two runs on five hits, no errors, left seven on, and they could have scored more than two. They went 1-for-10 with runners in scoring position. No runs, only one Cardinal hit, one error, and that was on a catcher's interference. And in that inning, they left the bases loaded, did the Pirates. They left three on, the Cardinals did tonight, going 0-for-2 with runners in scoring position. Their only hit came with one out in the sixth inning. A double off the end of the bat of Nathan Church got past the third baseman, rolling down the left field line into foul territory for Church's 17th double. But after that, Mason Wynn lined out to first, and J.J. Weatherholt struck out swinging. The Cardinals had a base runner with Sajacy taking a walk with two outs in the eighth. He was left at first base. A leadoff walk in the ninth for Mason Wynn. Soto fell behind in the count to Weatherholt, but came back to get him on a called third strike. Herrera struck out swinging, Burleson a fly out to left, and that was the ball game. The win goes to Jared Jones, 5-6. Andre Pallante drops to 12-8. Gregory Soto was saved number 16. A two-hour, 29-minute game, 11,375 tickets sold on a chilly night in Pittsburgh, with the Pirates winning their fifth straight game. Their record is 80-77. The Cardinals are 76-81, and will try to even the series tomorrow behind left-hander Matthew Libertor. He's 5-14, will be on the air at 4:45. The play of the game is presented by Marriott St. Louis Grand. Book your Grand Slam Cardinals ticket package. Do that now. We'll hear the play when we come back.
7: Hey, J.J. Weatherholt here. 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
6: Pirate starter Jared Jones, he struck out seven tonight when he finally gave up a hit. He had a total of nine strikeouts overall, but he had retired 16 in a row, seven of those on strikeouts. And with one out in the sixth inning, Nathan Church hit a double down the left field line, just a little squibber that got past third. And with Church's speed, he made it to second standing. But Mason Wynn lined out to first, and J.J. Weatherholt struck out. It was in the bottom of the sixth inning against Andre Pallante when the Pirates finally got on the board. With one out, it was a walk to O'Neill Cruz. Rafael Flores Jr. was the batter. Cruz took off for second. Flores grounded out to third. Cruz was safe at second. That set up Ryan O'Hearn with our play of the game presented by Marriott St. Louis Grand. Sejacy backs up some at third. Big gap in between Sejacy and Wynn playing up the middle for this left-handed hitter. The pitch to the former Royal. Swung on and a base hit right through that gap. Coming around third, Cruz. Here comes the throw from left and it is cut off. 1-0 Pirates as O'Hearn plugged the gap in between Wynn and Sejacy. And then the second run scored. Brewer came on in relief of Pallante in the seventh. He walked Spencer Horwitz. A base hit by Griffin with one out. And then a fly out to left field by Lau. And it was a stolen base with the runner going and a ball that went by the catcher. Leo Bernal for a wild pitch, allowing Horowitz to score, but the throw to third nailed. Connor Griffin trying to go from first to third. He got a steal, but was thrown out. 2-5, Bernal to Sejacy, but another run scored to make it 2-0 as the leadoff walk turned into the second run. The Cardinals, they ended up with a two-out walk in the top half of the eighth, leaving him on. A leadoff walk for Wynn in the ninth inning. He was left on as the Pirates won this one. 2-0 out, hitting the Cardinals 5-1. One error for the Cardinals on a catcher's interference. Seven left on for the Buccos, three for the Cardinals, with Jones getting the win over Pallante and a save for Gregory Soto. We're on the air tomorrow night with game two of this three-game series at 4:45. Ricky will have the lineups at 5:30. I'll bring you the first pitch at 5:40. Matthew Liberatore is scheduled for the Cardinals start, and the Pirates will probably be announcing their starter here shortly, but right now it's TBA. The Pirates won this one tonight, 2-0. Ryan Schulte has been our producer-engineer here in the network studio in St. Louis. Matthew Rocchio, Matt Pauley is coming up with our post-game show. Now,

0: Well, this is one of those games where the box score certainly tells the story. The Cardinals lose in Pittsburgh 2-0, opening up the three-game series, and the Cardinals collect one hit in the game as the Cardinals end up losing by the 2-0 score. We do welcome you in to the Mercy Cardinals postgame show here across the Cardinals Radio Network. My name is Matt Pauly. We got a few things to get to before we do wrap things up for the night. We'll hear from Cardinals manager Oliver Marmol up next. We'll go back through the game and play some highlights. That's up next. This is the Mercy Cardinals postgame show on the Cardinals Radio Network, powered by Graybar.
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0: 2-0 Cardinals lose to the Pirates, opening up a three-game series. The Mercy Cardinals postgame show continues. Let's go back through the game with the highlights. The pitching matchup today, Andre Pallante going for the Cardinals, Jared Jones making the start for Pittsburgh. Nothing doing for either team through the first couple innings. In the bottom of the third with one out, Spencer Horwitz at the plate against Pallante.
15: Next delivery is hit hard and over the head of Burleson. That's going to get into the corner. Running it down is the right fielder, Jordan Walker. He gets it in quickly, sliding into second with a double. And the game's first hit is Spencer Horwitz.
0: But Pallante, to his credit, would get away from it, would be able to pitch around it. Jacob Gonzalez, a ground out. That would put Horwitz at third, and it would bring up to the plate Connor Griffin.
15: The 2-2 pitch is a called strike three on the outside corner. He painted him with a slider, and Pallante picks up his second strikeout. That was a timely one with a runner at third.
0: So it remains scoreless into the fourth inning. In the bottom of the fourth, the Pirates got very close to scoring a run. They would end up loading the bases. Kind of a weird inning. Brian Reynolds would reach on a catcher's interference. There would also be a play in there where Ryan O'Hearn reaches on a fielder's choice. The ball hits Thomas Sejesi in the chest, and he doesn't have a play anywhere, so it doesn't go as a hit or as an error. It's just a fielder's choice. That ends up loading the bases. There was a walk in there as well, so the Pirates loaded the bases without the aid of a hit in the fourth inning, but Ronnie Simon would ground out to Mason Wynn, and that would finish things off in the bottom of the fourth inning. In the bottom of the fifth, once again, the Pirates have an opportunity. With two outs, it's Connor Griffin at the plate.
15: The pitch. And there's a base hit into right center field. That's going to carry, and it's going to roll all the way to the wall. Griffin has two. He's trying for three, and he's going to make it. Connor Griffin with his fourth triple of the year. He's at third with two down for Brandon Lau.
0: Lau would end up grounding out, and the game remains scoreless. The Cardinals did not have a hit through the first five innings. In the top of the sixth, Thomas Sejesi, he strikes out swinging, and then that brings up Nathan Church.
16: Nathan Church is going to get the first hit.
15: 0-2 on Church. He grounded out the first time up. Church swings, and he lines that one. It's a fair ball. It gets past the third baseman. Gonzalez rolls into foul territory, and it's a double for Nathan Church. And Mike Claiborne was spot on.
0: Claves called it, called the hit. And there you have it. Church is on at second, just one out, but the Cardinals can't do anything with it. Mason Wynn lines out. J.J. Weatherholt strikes out, and the game goes to the bottom of the sixth inning, where the Pirates score the first run of the day. Most of it happens with two outs. With one out, O'Neill Cruz walks, so that's the first base runner, but then Rafael Flores Jr. would ground out. Cruz does take second on that, so he is on in a scoring position with two outs for Ryan O'Hearn.
15: The pitch to the former Royal. Swung on and a base hit right through that gap. Coming around third, Cruz. Here comes the throw from left, and it is cut off. 1-0 Pirates as O'Hearn plugged the gap in between Wynn and Sejesi.
0: Pirates would add to their lead one inning later in the seventh. New pitcher in is Justin Brühl after Andre Pallante. That RBI single to Ryan O'Hearn, that was the only blemish on the day for Pallante. He was really, really good in this contest. But Brühl does come in the seventh inning. He walks Spencer Horwitz. Jared Triolo then comes up as a pinch hitter, lines out. So one on, one out for Connor Griffin.
15: Line drive center field over his Church on the move. He can't get to this one. It's going to drop for a hit. A base hit for Griffin moves the runner Horwitz to second base. Just thankful that didn't get in the gap. So
0: Brandon Lau would then fly out, but Horwitz does take third on that, and it would end Justin Brühl's day. On comes Cade Winquest, and when Winquest comes in, the Pirates get very active on the bases.
15: 0-2 the count. There goes the runner. The 0-2 pitch is back to the screen. A wild pitch, and another run's going to score. The throw goes down the

0: third base, and that is not in time, but he slid off the bag, so he's out at third. The inning comes to an end, but a wild pitch by Winquest scores the runner from third base on an 0-2 pitch, and the Pirates get another run.
1: Yeah, a lot goes on right there. Brian Reynolds was at the plate, and it was Griffin who was out at third, but the run does score with Horwitz coming in, and it makes it a 2-0 game. So we go to the top of the eighth inning. New pitcher is Luke Weaver, and he ends up giving up just one base runner in the inning. He walks Thomas Sejace, but he strikes out the other three batters that he faces in Bernal, Church, and also Torres in there. So the game goes to the bottom of the eighth, and eventually to the top of the ninth. Cardinals would get the tying run to the plate multiple times in the top of the ninth inning. New pitcher is Gregory Soto, and the first batter he faces is Mason Wynn. Wynn walks, so in a 2-0 game, that means J.J. Weatherholt is at the plate, and he is representing the tying run.
2: With a runner on, nobody out, the 3-2 pitch. Strike three called on Weatherholt, one out in the ninth inning.
1: Next hitter is Ivan Herrera.
2: Soto looks to first, a double look. Now the pitch. Swing and a miss. Herrera almost falls down, striking out for the fourth time.
1: Yeah, tough day for Herrera. 0-4, four strikeouts. So that means Alec Burleson, the final hope for the Cardinals.
2: Burley holds the bat high. Down on the knob. The runner goes for second. The pitch is swung on, and there's a fly ball to left field. Waiting for this one. Reynolds, he comes on, makes the catch, and this ballgame has come to an end. The Cardinals did not get a runner to third base the entire game. They stranded only three and had only one hit. A one-out double in the sixth inning by Nathan Church that was off the end of the bat and went spinning by Gonzalez, their third baseman, just down the left field line for a double.
0: It's been an old expression, as old as baseball is, that good pitching beats good hitting every time, and tonight it was good pitching dominating the game.
1: So the final score is 2-0 with the victory. The Pirates, they improve to, they've won their fifth straight, but they improve to now 80-77. The Cardinals drop to 76-81. Winning totals for Pittsburgh, 2 runs, 5 hits, no errors. They leave 7. For the Cardinals, no runs, 1 hit, 1 error. They leave 3. Winning pitcher Jones, 5-6. Pallante, the loss, 12-8. Soto, the save, his 16th. No home runs hit. Game goes 2 hours and 29 minutes. Official attendance at PNC Park tonight, 11,375 folks. On what was a cold night, 60 degrees at first pitch, and it just got cooler as the night went along. Cardinals lose to the Buccos, 2-0 the final. We'll get the postgame comments of Cardinals manager Oliver Marmol when we return. 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
5: 2-0 Cardinals lose in Pittsburgh. Welcome back in as you are locked into the Mercy Cardinals postgame show here on the Cardinals Radio Network. Andre Pallante was really good in this game. He goes 6 innings, gives up just 1 run on 3 hits, 2 strikeouts, 2 walks. He was able to get a lot of ground ball outs, 13 ground outs in this game from Pittsburgh hitters against Pallante. He only got 3 fly ball outs, so 13 ground outs, 3 fly outs against Pallante today to go along with the 2 strikeouts as well. So heck of a performance for him there. We could see him in the final game of the season, or we could not. There's a chance that this is going to be his final start. We'll have to wait and see. Sometimes in situations like this, teams opt to go for a bullpen game more than anything else on the final game of the season. So nothing has been announced that I've seen quite yet, but could be. It could have been the last time we see Andre Pallante this year. We'll learn more about that over the next few days. With that being said, let's listen in to Cardinals manager Oliver Marmol. He had a conversation with Chip Carey, and the first person he did talk about was Pallante and what he was able to do tonight.
6: Today looked good. Got ahead of a lot of guys, 7 out of the first 10, and continued that throughout the game, which is a big thing for him. And then you look at landing the curveball at a much higher rate than we've seen. That was good for him, but overall, just gave us a really good look.
7: Yeah, he seems so much more confident in all of his pitches now. It's a really fun thing when you talk about developing players and developing the mindset and developing the talent you want to see going forward here.
6: A combination of everything you just described, actually, because you're developing the skill, his ability to have multiple pitches that he can throw in the zone, land the curveball at a higher rate, the sinker is better, and then the mentality that goes along with that. So we're seeing a poise and just an overall presence to what he's doing that allows for more confidence. So yes, he's developing nicely. There's been a ton of growth, and there's still more to be had.
7: You've talked a lot about developing swing and miss stuff. We saw how important that can be for a team with your opponents tonight.
6: No doubt. I was talking to an opposing manager not too long ago, and they said that some of their toughest games have been against the NL Central, because each team has something they do really well. And you look at this group, they pitch really well. They got a lot of arms in the rotation, in that pen, and we ran into one today. Jones did a really nice job. A lot of swing and miss. We couldn't put a whole lot in play against them. And, yeah.
7: But still, at the end of the game, you had a chance. You got a base runner in the 9th inning and had a chance to at least get a tie. Didn't work out the way you wanted to, but that's something you've done all year, too.
6: No doubt. I mean, our sole hit is the double by Churchy. Outside of that, not a ton. So flush it, come back tomorrow, see what we can do.
7: All right, let's get warm, get the season evened up tomorrow.
6: You got it.
5: I appreciate that from Ollie and Chip. Cardinals lose to the Pirates 2-0. Let's take a break. We'll come back and we'll continue on with the Mercy Cardinals postgame show on the Cardinals Radio Network, powered by Graybar.
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5: Cardinals lose to Pittsburgh today 2-0, opening up a three-game series between the two teams. Scores from around the NL Central. The Brewers lose in Philadelphia today 6-4 in what could be a playoff preview. Dustin May ends up going just a couple innings in this game. Two runs on a hit, two strikeouts, and two walks. The Reds are leading the Braves 4-0. That game is in the bottom of the ninth inning. And then the Cubs, they are tied with the Marlins 2-2. Through six. Probably of more note for Cardinals fans, what's going on across the minor league system, as we have two playoff games taking place at AAA Memphis. They trail Rochester 4-2, bottom of the seventh. That's game one of the International League Championship Series. Gerangelo Saintia got the start today for Memphis, went six innings, allowing four runs on eight hits, six strikeouts, and one walk. Jimmy Crooks did hit a home run in this game, as did Zach Levinson, but the Redbirds are down. If they can't come back, they'll be down 1-0 in that series. And then the Springfield Cardinals need a win tonight to win the Texas League Championship. They're up 1-0 in the best of three series, but tonight has not gone well for them. They are headed to the bottom of the ninth inning, and Amarillo currently holds a 4-0 lead. Yorker Fajardo went three innings in the start, allowed four runs on three hits, four strikeouts. He did walk for Daniel Egan, then came into pitch, did a really nice job going six innings without allowing a run, just four hits, seven strikeouts, no walks for Egan in his six innings of work. But Springfield has just six hits in the day and only one extra base hit. Jack Gervich had a double, and that is it. So barring a bottom of the ninth comeback, it looks like Springfield and Amarillo will play a winner-take-all game number three tomorrow night in Springfield. In our game, the Cardinals lose to Pittsburgh 2-0. We will preview game two of this three-game series and get out of here for the night. That's coming up in just a moment. This is the Mercy Cardinals post-game show on the Cardinals Radio Network, powered by Graybar.
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8: Cardinals lose to Pittsburgh 2-0, opening up a three-game series. This is the Mercy Cardinals post-game show here on the Cardinals Radio Network. 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Tampa Bay's Brian Baker leads the way in Major League Baseball. He's got 40. Cleveland's Cade Smith, one behind at 39. 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Cardinals and Pirates, they are going to play game two of this three-game series coming up tomorrow, as there are now just five games left in the season for the Cardinals. Matthew Liberatore will make his final start of the year. He is 5-14 with a 5.36 ERA. The Pirates still have not yet announced who their starting pitcher is going to be for tomorrow's game. 5:40 first pitch. That means we're once again going to be on the air at 4:45. For the voice of the Cardinals, John Rooney, along with Ricky Horton and Mike Claiborne, who were on the call of the game. Ryan Schulte was our on-site producer-engineer. Matthew Rocchio, our studio producer-engineer. Chip Carey and Danny Wexelman from Cardinals TV helping us out with audio. Ben Boyd is the manager of the Cardinals Radio Network. I'm Matt Pauly, thanking you for being tuned in. Cardinals lose to the Pirates 2-0. We'll talk to you again tomorrow for more Cardinals baseball on the Cardinals Radio Network, powered by Graybar.
9: Here's a look at your forecast. Lows dip down to about 52 tonight under cloudy skies. Mainly sunny skies tomorrow. High temperatures reach up to 69. Partly cloudy skies tomorrow night. Lows around 52. Cloudy skies with a few peaks of sun Thursday, with daytime highs approaching 69. 68, chance of thunderstorms Friday. I'm staff meteorologist Derek Height. Currently 61.
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1: NBC News Radio, I'm Scott Carr. President Trump says a meeting between U.S. and Iranian officials took place today at the U.N. in New York. While addressing the U.N. General Assembly in New York today, Trump said he believes Iran won't make a deal with the U.S. until after the midterm elections.
2: The president, addressing the U.N. General Assembly Tuesday morning, said he has a big decision to make on Iran.
3: Will a deal be made with Iran that lets them rebuild and create a far greater country than it ever was before, maybe one of the greatest in the Middle East or even the world? Or do I annihilate the Islamic Republic?
2: Trump said he believes a deal will come. He also called on the rest of the world to put economic pressure on Iran. In New York, I'm Sarah Lee Kessler.
1: Chinese President Xi Jinping's headed to Washington, D.C. on Wednesday. His first visit will take place to the nation's capital in 10 years. President Trump scheduled to meet with Xi at the White House during his visit, and the two leaders are expected to discuss trade and artificial intelligence during their second face-to-face meeting this year. Reports say the visit will include a state dinner attended by tech leaders like Jeff Bezos, Elon Musk, Tim Cook, and Sam Altman. In front of the U.N. General Assembly today, President Trump said he'd like to rebrand the name artificial intelligence to super intelligence, insisting the U.S. will not stifle the growth of the emerging technology, saying the Justice Department will rein it in if necessary. A group of hackers is claiming to have breached FBI files. The group known as Shiny Hunters said today it had stolen data on a large number of FBI employees. The agency says in a statement it's aware of the claims and is investigating. A Reuters report says Shiny Hunters is claiming it targeted the agency in response to a recent FBI announcement regarding the group's methods. Scott Carr, NBC News Radio.
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5: And we thank you for joining us for a news check on Regional Radio. Two minors were taken to the hospital after an accident between a school bus and a pickup on 20th Street in Bethany on Tuesday afternoon. The Missouri State Highway Patrol reports a school bus was stopped in traffic and dropping off children at Main and 20th Street in Bethany, and a pickup driven by a 16-year-old juvenile male hit the back of the bus. Both the vehicles stayed on Main Street. The pickup was totaled from the accident. The bus received moderate damage. The 16-year-old driver of the pickup received minor injuries, and the 7-year-old juvenile male who was on the bus received minor injuries. Both were taken to the hospital by private parties. The accident was reported around 3:18 on Tuesday afternoon. The Harrison County Sheriff's Department and the Bethany Police Department assisted the Highway Patrol. A St. Joseph man's facing felony stealing and burglary charges in Nottoway County.

0: County. A warrant was issued from the Nottoway County Court for Dylan Kelly, who's accused of multiple offenses between three different dates in the last 3 weeks. The probable cause statement supporting the charges alleges that an asset protection manager from Walmart in Maryville in Nottoway County reported thefts of multiple items of merchandise when the suspect concealed some items in a tote bag and staged other and larger items near an emergency exit. The defendant allegedly obtained bolt cutters and attempted to use them to cut a lock on a garden center gate of the business. He then left the business, returned in a vehicle, and loaded the staged merchandise and left the property. The defendant was recognized by another asset protection manager from another store and produced photographs. He also is accused of removing items on another day from packaging and hiding the items on his person. After another incident last Monday, when Kelly was accused of passing a final purchase point without purchasing, he was pursued by law enforcement, weaved through traffic, reached speeds of 64 miles an hour, and continued heading south on U.S. 71 highway, passed several vehicles by and going more than 100 miles an hour, then fled in the vehicle after a verbal command was made for him and occupants to exit the vehicle. A female passenger from the vehicle was apprehended. Kelly has previously been found of driving while revoked five other times. He's also been found guilty for shoplifting three other times. There's no bond that has been established. 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
2: Here's a look at your forecast. Lows dip down to about 52 tonight under cloudy skies. Mainly sunny skies tomorrow. High temperatures reach up to 69. Partly cloudy skies tomorrow night. Lows around 52. Cloudy skies with a few peaks of sun Thursday with daytime highs approaching 69. 68 chance of thunderstorms Friday. I'm staff meteorologist Derek Height. Currently 61.

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1: Here's a look at your forecast. Lows dip down to about 52 tonight under cloudy skies. Mainly sunny skies tomorrow. High temperatures reach up to 69. Partly cloudy skies tomorrow night. Lows around 52. Cloudy skies with a few peaks of sun Thursday, with daytime highs approaching 69. 68, chance of thunderstorms Friday. I'm staff meteorologist Derek Height. Currently 59.
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0: after an accident between a school bus and a pickup on 20th Street in Bethany on Tuesday afternoon. The Missouri State Highway Patrol reports a school bus was stopped in traffic and dropping off children at Main and 20th Street in Bethany, and a pickup driven by a 16-year-old juvenile male hit the back of the bus. Both the vehicles stayed on Main Street. The pickup was totaled from the accident. The bus received moderate damage. The 16-year-old driver of the pickup received minor injuries, and the 7-year-old juvenile male who was on the bus received minor injuries. Both were taken to the hospital by private parties. The accident was reported around 3:18 on Tuesday afternoon. The Harrison County Sheriff's Department and the Bethany Police Department assisted the Highway Patrol. A St. Joseph man's facing felony stealing and burglary charges in Nottoway County. A warrant was issued from the Nottoway County Court for Dylan Kelly, who's accused of multiple offenses between three different dates in the last 3 weeks. The probable cause statement supporting the charges alleges that an asset protection manager from Walmart in Maryville in Nottoway County reported thefts of multiple items of merchandise when the suspect concealed some items in a tote bag and staged other and larger items near an emergency exit. The defendant allegedly obtained bolt cutters and attempted to use them to cut a lock on a garden center gate of the business. He then left the business, returned in a vehicle, and loaded the staged merchandise and left the property. The defendant was recognized by another asset protection manager from another store and produced photographs. He also is accused of removing items on another day from packaging and hiding the items on his person. After another incident last Monday, when Kelly was accused of passing a final purchase point without purchasing, he was pursued by law enforcement, weaved through traffic, reached speeds of 64 miles an hour, and continued heading south on U.S. 71 highway, passed several vehicles and going more than 100 miles an hour, then fled in the vehicle after a verbal command was made for him and occupants to exit the vehicle. A female passenger from the vehicle was apprehended. Kelly has previously been found of driving while revoked 5 other times. He's also been found guilty for shoplifting 3 other times. There's no bond that has been established. 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
2: Here's a look at your forecast. Lows dip down to about 52 tonight under cloudy skies. Mainly sunny skies tomorrow. High temperatures reach up to 69. Partly cloudy skies tomorrow night. Lows around 52. Cloudy skies with a few peaks of sun Thursday with daytime highs approaching 69. 68 chance of thunderstorms Friday. I'm staff meteorologist Derek Height. Currently 59.

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1: Here's a look at your forecast. Lows dip down to about 52 tonight under cloudy skies. Mainly sunny skies tomorrow. High temperatures reach up to 69. Partly cloudy skies tomorrow night. Lows around 52. Cloudy skies with a few peaks of sun Thursday, with daytime highs approaching 69. 68, chance of thunderstorms Friday. I'm staff meteorologist Derek Height. Currently 59.
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0: crop progress report. That is an advance of 9 points from last week and 9 points over the average. 79% of Missouri corn considered mature. Missouri's corn condition is rated 55% good, 23% fair, and 13% excellent. 7% of Missouri soybeans are now harvested. That figure is even with last year and 3 points ahead of average. Missouri's soybean condition rated 49% good, 25% fair, 15% excellent. Missouri's pasture and rangeland condition rated 32% good, 35% fair, and 24% poor. The topsoil moisture of the state rated 59% adequate, 24% short, and 13% very short. Iowa had just a little under 2 days suitable for field work last week. Topsoil moisture is 68% adequate, 28% surplus. Subsoil moisture is 69% adequate, 18% surplus, 11% short. 95% of corn has reached the dense stage. 56% of corn has reached maturity, 7 percentage points behind last year. 4% of the corn crop has been harvested, 3 percentage points behind last year. Corn condition rated 76%, good to excellent. 46% of beans are dropping leaves. 2% of beans have been harvested, 2 points behind last year. Soybean condition rated 75% good to excellent. Pasture condition rated 70% good to excellent. Rod Payne has the national harvest progress picture.
1: The harvest pace for several crops, per USDA's latest look. Meteorologist Brad Rippey says for the period ending September 20th,
2: the U.S. corn harvest 13% complete. 5-year average is 11%. Meanwhile, the U.S. soybean harvest advancing to roughly 1/8 complete, 12%. That is ahead of the 5-year average of 8%. Cotton harvest, an advance this week to 13% harvested nationally, ahead of the 5-year average of 11% and last year's 12%. Sorghum harvest has now reached the 1/4 mark. The peanut harvest advancing slowly, but it is the early stages, 5% complete, a little further behind last year's 8%. 73% of the rice harvested, 5-year average 60%, even faster than last year's quick harvest, which was 70% complete. Our last look at the spring wheat crop for 2026 shows 96% of the spring wheat acreage harvested by September 20th, exactly on par with both the 5-year average and last year at this time.
1: I'm Rod Bain reporting for the U.S. Department of Agriculture in Washington, D.C.
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3: Here's a look at your forecast. Lows dip down to about 52 tonight under cloudy skies. Mainly sunny skies tomorrow. High temperatures reach up to 69. Partly cloudy skies tomorrow night. Lows around 52. Cloudy skies with a few peaks of sun Thursday, with daytime highs approaching 69. 68, chance of thunderstorms Friday. I'm Staff Meteorologist Derek Height. Currently, 59.

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2: Here's a look at your forecast. Lows dip down to about 52 overnight under cloudy skies. Daytime highs approaching 69 Wednesday, mainly sunny skies. Lows level off around 52 Wednesday night, partly cloudy skies. Cloudy skies with a few peaks of sun Thursday, with daytime highs approaching 69. 68 chance of thunderstorms Friday. I'm staff meteorologist Derek Height. Currently, it's 59 degrees.
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1: NBC News Radio, I'm Tammy Trujillo. President Trump tells the United Nations he'll be taking decisive action against Iran soon. Sarah Lee Kessler reports.
2: The president, addressing the UN General Assembly Tuesday morning, said he has a big decision to make on Iran.
3: Will a deal be made with Iran that lets them rebuild and create a far greater country than it ever was before? Maybe one of the greatest in the Middle East or even the world? Or do I annihilate the Islamic Republic?
2: Trump said he believes a deal will come, but not until after America's midterm elections. He also called on the rest of the world to put economic pressure on Iran. In New York, I'm Sarah Lee Kessler.
1: Vice President Vance and Dr. Oz are joking about the president's banning certain media outlets from the White House. During an event for their fraud task force, Vance said he had notes that he's supposed to take questions from CNN and Politico, two of the media companies barred from the White House. It's been a record-breaking hurricane season in the Atlantic region. Hurricane season started in June, but not a single hurricane has formed in the Atlantic basin since. Natalie Migliore reports.
4: There have been six named storms in the region's waters so far this year, but all of them remained tropical storms. Experts say it's the first hurricane season since 1914 to get this far into September without an actual hurricane. The so far quiet season is accredited to El Nino, which changes major wind patterns around the world. Because of this, the Eastern Pacific region has had an active season with five hurricanes forming so far. I'm Natalie Migliore.
1: Sunday's NFL game in Rio de Janeiro will go forward as planned, despite concerns about the playing surface. Pro Football Talk reports the league will likely allow the Dallas Cowboys and Baltimore Ravens to meet at Maracana Stadium, but the grass will look bad on television. Frequent rain and soccer games have combined to chew up the turf to the point that it's been called deplorable. 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
6: And we thank you for joining us for a news check on Regional Radio. Two minors were taken to the hospital after an accident between a school bus and a pickup on 20th Street in Bethany on Tuesday afternoon. The Missouri State Highway Patrol reports a school bus was stopped in traffic and dropping off children at Main and 20th Street in Bethany. And a pickup driven by a 16-year-old juvenile male hit the back of the bus. Both the vehicles stayed on Main Street. The pickup was totaled from the accident. The bus received moderate damage. The 16-year-old driver of the pickup received minor injuries, and the 7-year-old juvenile male who was on the bus received minor injuries. Both were taken to the hospital by private parties. The accident was reported around 3:18 on Tuesday afternoon. The Harrison County Sheriff's Department and the Bethany Police Department assisted the Highway Patrol. A St. Joseph man's facing felony stealing and burglary charges in Nottoway County. A warrant was issued from the Nottoway County Court for Dylan Kelly, who is accused of multiple offenses between three different dates in the last 3 weeks. The probable cause statement supporting the charges alleges that an asset protection manager from Walmart in Maryville in Nottoway County reported thefts of multiple items of merchandise when the suspect concealed some items in a tote bag and staged other and larger items near an emergency exit. The defendant allegedly obtained bolt cutters and attempted to use them to cut a lock on a garden center gate of the business. He then left the business, returned in a vehicle, and loaded the staged merchandise and left the property. The defendant was recognized by another asset protection manager from another store and produced photographs. He also is accused of removing items on another day from packaging and hiding the items on his person. After another incident last Monday, when Kelly was accused of passing a final purchase point without purchasing, he was pursued by law enforcement, weaved through traffic, reached speeds of 64 miles an hour, and continued heading south on U.S. 71 Highway, passed several vehicles by going more than 100 miles an hour, then fled in the vehicle after a verbal command was made for him and occupants to exit the vehicle. A female passenger from the vehicle was apprehended. Kelly has previously been found of driving while revoked five other times. He's also been found guilty for shoplifting three other times. There's no bond that has been established. And

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2: Here's a look at your forecast. Lows dip down to about 52 overnight under cloudy skies. Daytime highs approaching 69 Wednesday, mainly sunny skies. Lows level off around 52 Wednesday night, partly cloudy skies. Cloudy skies with a few peaks of sun Thursday, with daytime highs approaching 69. 68 chance of thunderstorms Friday. I'm staff meteorologist Derek Height. Currently, it's 59 degrees.
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0: Here's a look at your forecast.
1: Lows dip down to about 52 overnight under mainly cloudy skies. Mainly sunny skies Wednesday. High temperatures reach up to 69. Partly cloudy skies Wednesday night. Lows level off around 52. Cloudy skies with a few peaks of sun Thursday, with daytime highs approaching 69. 68 chance of thunderstorms Friday. I'm staff meteorologist Derek Height. Right now, 59.
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1: NBC News Radio, I'm Tammy Trujillo. The DOJ is arguing in a court filing that President Trump has the authority to restrict major news organizations from certain parts of the White House, citing national security concerns. The Trump administration contended that access to the White House is a privilege rather than a constitutional right, despite First Amendment protections for the press. The filing specifically alleges that CNN, MS Now, and Politico engaged in reporting practices that raise national security concerns, justifying

0: From Daniel Martindale.
1: The 36-year-old died from the toxic effects of fentanyl and a series of other substances. The manner of death was ruled accidental. The autopsy showed no signs of injuries that would have contributed to her death. Panettiere died in Greenville, South Carolina on August 16th after first responders found her in cardiac arrest. Recent reports indicated an investigation focusing on the drugs expended into Los Angeles. I'm Daniel Martindale.
0: Secretary of State Marco Rubio is now also President Trump's national security advisor. He's the first person to hold both roles simultaneously since Henry Kissinger. Rubio previously served in the role in an acting capacity after the former NSA, Mike Waltz, departed in 2025 when he was embroiled in the Signalgate scandal. You're listening to the latest from NBC News Radio.
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3: And we thank you for joining us for a news check on regional radio. Two minors were taken to the hospital after an accident between a school bus and a pickup on 20th Street in Bethany on Tuesday afternoon. The Missouri State Highway Patrol reports a school bus was stopped in traffic and dropping off children at Main and 20th Street in Bethany, and a pickup driven by a 16-year-old juvenile male hit the back of the bus. Both the vehicles stayed on Main Street. The pickup was totaled from the accident. The bus received moderate damage. The 16-year-old driver of the pickup received minor injuries, and the 7-year-old juvenile male who was on the bus received minor injuries. Both were taken to the hospital by private parties. The accident was reported around 3:18 on Tuesday afternoon. The Harrison County Sheriff's Department and the Bethany Police Department assisted the Highway Patrol. A St. Joseph man's facing felony stealing and burglary charges in Nottoway County. A warrant was issued from the Nottoway County Court for Dylan Kelly, who's accused of multiple offenses between three different dates in the last 3 weeks. The probable cause statement supporting the charges alleges that an asset protection manager from Walmart in Maryville in Nottoway County reported thefts of multiple items of merchandise when the suspect concealed some items in a tote bag and staged other and larger items near an emergency exit. The defendant allegedly obtained bolt cutters and attempted to use them to cut a lock on a garden center gate of the business. He then left the business, returned in a vehicle, and loaded the staged merchandise and left the property. The defendant was recognized by another asset protection manager from another store and produced photographs. He also is accused of removing items on another day from packaging and hiding the items on his person. After another incident last Monday, when Kelly was accused of passing a final purchase point without purchasing, he was pursued by law enforcement, weaved through traffic, reached speeds of 64 miles an hour, and continued heading south on U.S. 71 highway, passed several vehicles and going more than 100 miles an hour, then fled in the vehicle after a verbal command was made for him and occupants to exit the vehicle. A female passenger from the vehicle was apprehended. Kelly has previously been found of driving while revoked 5 other times. He's also been found guilty for shoplifting 3 other times. There's no bond that has been established. 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
4: Here's a look at your forecast. Lows dip down to about 52 overnight under mainly cloudy skies. Mainly sunny skies Wednesday. High temperatures reach up to 69. Partly cloudy skies Wednesday night. Lows level off around 52. Cloudy skies with a few peaks of sun Thursday, with daytime highs approaching 69. 68, chance of thunderstorms Friday. I'm staff meteorologist Derek Height. Right now, 59.
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A cast iron skillet swinging lid flipper. Now he's a double wide on the county line, sipping on a six pack of Lone Star Light. She did him dirty, took him to the cleaners. Now her pockets and her pastures are greener.

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He snuck on in. 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

0: Here's a look at your forecast. Lows dip down to about 52 overnight under mainly cloudy skies. Mainly sunny skies Wednesday. High temperatures reach up to 69. Partly cloudy skies Wednesday night. Lows level off around 52. Cloudy skies with a few peaks of sun Thursday, with daytime highs approaching 69. 68 chance of thunderstorms Friday. I'm staff meteorologist Derek Height. Right now, 59.
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1: And we thank you for joining us for a news check on Regional Radio. Missouri's corn harvest has reached 32% completion. According to this week's crop progress report, that is an advance of 9 points from last week and 9 points over the average. 79% of Missouri corn considered mature. Missouri's corn condition is rated 55% good, 23% fair, and 13% excellent. 7% of Missouri soybeans are now harvested. That figure is even with last year and 3 points ahead of average. Missouri's soybean condition rated 49% good, 25% fair, 15% excellent. Missouri's pasture and rangeland condition rated 32% good, 35% fair, and 24% poor. The topsoil moisture of the state rated 59% adequate, 24% short, and 13% very short. Iowa had just a little under 2 days suitable for field work last week. Topsoil moisture is 68% adequate, 28% surplus. Subsoil moisture is 69% adequate, 18% surplus, 11% short. 95% of corn has reached the dense stage. 56% of corn has reached maturity, 7 percentage points behind last year. 4% of the corn crop has been harvested, 3 percentage points behind last year. Corn condition rated 76%, good to excellent. 46% of beans are dropping leaves. 2% of beans have been harvested, 2 points behind last year. Soybean condition rated 75% good to excellent. Pasture condition rated 70% good to excellent. Rod Payne has the national harvest progress picture.
2: The harvest pace for several crops, per USDA's latest look. Meteorologist Brad Rippey says for the period ending September 20th,
3: the U.S. corn harvest 13% complete. 5-year average is 11%. Meanwhile, the U.S. soybean harvest advancing to roughly 1/8 complete, 12%. That is ahead of the 5-year average of 8%. Cotton harvest, an advance this week to 13% harvested nationally, ahead of the 5-year average of 11% and last year's 12%. Sorghum harvest has now reached the 1/4 mark. The peanut harvest advancing slowly, but it is the early stages, 5% complete, a little further behind last year's 8%. 73% of the rice harvested, 5-year average 60%, even faster than last year's quick harvest, which was 70% complete. Our last look at the spring wheat crop for 2026 shows 96% of the spring wheat acreage harvested by September 20th, exactly on par with both the 5-year average and last year at this time.
2: I'm Rod Bain reporting for the U.S. Department of Agriculture in Washington, D.C.
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4: Here's a look at your forecast. Lows dip down to about 52 overnight under mainly cloudy skies. Mainly sunny skies Wednesday. High temperatures reach up to 69. Partly cloudy skies Wednesday night. Lows level off around 52. Cloudy skies with a few peaks of sun Thursday, with daytime highs approaching 69. 68 chance of thunderstorms Friday. I'm staff meteorologist Derek Height. Right now, 59.
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0: Here's a look at your forecast.
1: Lows around 52
2: overnight
1: under mainly cloudy skies. Lots of sunshine Wednesday. High temperatures reach up to 69. Lows dip down to about 52
2: Wednesday night.
1: Partly cloudy skies. Cloudy skies with a few peaks of sun Thursday, with daytime highs approaching 69.
2: 68
1: chance of thunderstorms
2: Friday.
0: I'm staff meteorologist Derek Height.
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1: NBC News Radio, I'm Tammy Trujillo. President Trump says U.S. officials met with an Iranian delegation at the United Nations in New York. Their meeting came the same day that Trump told world leaders gathered at the General Assembly he has a big decision to make on Iran. He posed the question, will a deal be made or does he annihilate the Islamic

0: Henry Kissinger. MS Now first reported the development. Rubio previously served in the role in an acting capacity, and for the former NSA, Mike Waltz departed in 2025 when he was embroiled in the Signalgate scandal. I'm Mark Mayfield.
1: A group of hackers is claiming to have breached the FBI. The group known as Shiny Hunter says it's stolen data on a large number of FBI employees. The agency said in a statement it's aware of the claims and is investigating. Reuters reports that Shiny Hunter says it targeted the agency in response to a recent FBI announcement regarding the group's methods. Hurricane Polo is still a dangerous Category 5 storm as it sits off the coast of southwestern Mexico. The National Hurricane Center says the system's currently located about 355 miles south-southeast of Manzanillo. It's packing winds of up to 165 miles an hour, but Polo won't make landfall near the U.S. You're listening to the latest from NBC News Radio.
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3: And we thank you for joining us for a news check on Regional Radio. Two minors were taken to the hospital after an accident between a school bus and a pickup on 20th Street in Bethany on Tuesday afternoon. The Missouri State Highway Patrol reports a school bus was stopped in traffic and dropping off children at Main and 20th Street in Bethany. And a pickup driven by a 16-year-old juvenile male hit the back of the bus. Both the vehicles stayed on Main Street. The pickup was totaled from the accident. The bus received moderate damage. The 16-year-old driver of the pickup received minor injuries, and the 7-year-old juvenile male who was on the bus received minor injuries. Both were taken to the hospital by private parties. The accident was reported around 3:18 on Tuesday afternoon. The Harrison County Sheriff's Department and the Bethany Police Department assisted the Highway Patrol. A St. Joseph man's facing felony stealing and burglary charges in Nottoway County. A warrant was issued from the Nottoway County Court for Dylan Kelly, who's accused of multiple offenses between three different dates. In the last 3 weeks, the probable cause statement supporting the charges alleges that an asset protection manager from Walmart in Maryville in Nottoway County reported thefts of multiple items of merchandise when the suspect concealed some items in a tote bag and staged other and larger items near an emergency exit. The defendant allegedly obtained bolt cutters and attempted to use them to cut a lock on a garden center gate of the business. He then left the business, returned in a vehicle, and loaded the staged merchandise and left the property. The defendant was recognized by another asset protection manager from another store and produced photographs. He also is accused of removing items on another day from packaging and hiding the items on his person. After another incident last Monday, when Kelly was accused of passing a final purchase point without purchasing, he was pursued by law enforcement, weaved through traffic, reached speeds of 64 miles an hour, and continued heading south on U.S. 71 highway, passed several vehicles by and going more than 100 miles an hour, then fled in the vehicle after a verbal command was made for him and occupants to exit the vehicle. A female passenger from the vehicle was apprehended. Kelly has previously been found of driving while revoked 5 other times. He's also been found guilty for shoplifting 3 other times. There's no bond that has been established. And you're listening to Regional Radio.
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5: Here's a look at your forecast.
6: Lows around 52 overnight under mainly cloudy skies. Lots of sunshine Wednesday. High temperatures reach up to 69. Lows dip down to about 52 Wednesday night. Partly cloudy skies. Cloudy skies with a few peaks of sun Thursday, with daytime highs approaching 69. 68 chance of thunderstorms Friday. I'm staff meteorologist Derek Height. Currently 57.
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0: Here's a look at your forecast.
1: Lows level off around 52 overnight under partly cloudy skies. Mainly clear skies Wednesday. High temperatures reach up to 69. Partly cloudy skies Wednesday night. Lows level off around 53. Temperatures a bit below average Thursday and Friday with highs in the upper 60s. Chance of rain showers Friday. I'm staff meteorologist Derek Height. Currently 58.
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1: And we thank you for joining us for a news check on Regional Radio. Two minors were taken to the hospital after an accident between a school bus and a pickup on 20th Street in Bethany on Tuesday afternoon. The Missouri State Highway Patrol reports a school bus was stopped in traffic and dropping off children at Main and 20th Street in Bethany. And a pickup driven by a 16-year-old juvenile male hit the back of the bus. Both the vehicles stayed on Main Street. The pickup was totaled from the accident. The bus received moderate damage. The 16-year-old driver of the pickup received minor injuries, and the 7-year-old juvenile male who was on the bus received minor injuries. Both were taken to the hospital by private parties. The accident was reported around 3:18 on Tuesday afternoon. The Harrison County Sheriff's Department and the Bethany Police Department assisted the Highway Patrol. A St. Joseph man's facing felony stealing and burglary charges in Nottoway County. A warrant was issued from the Nottoway County Court for Dylan Kelly, who's accused of multiple offenses between three different dates in the last 3 weeks. The probable cause statement supporting the charges alleges that an asset protection manager from Walmart in Maryville in Nottoway County reported thefts of multiple items of merchandise when the suspect concealed some items in a tote bag and staged other and larger items near an emergency exit. The defendant allegedly obtained bolt cutters and attempted to use them to cut a lock on a garden center gate of the business. He then left the business, returned in a vehicle, and loaded the staged merchandise and left the property. The defendant was recognized by another asset protection manager from another store and produced photographs. He also is accused of removing items on another day from packaging and hiding the items on his person. After another incident last Monday, when Kelly was accused of passing a final purchase point without purchasing, he was pursued by law enforcement, weaved through traffic, reached speeds of 64 miles an hour, and continued heading south on U.S. 71 Highway, passed several vehicles by and going more than 100 miles an hour, then fled in the vehicle after a verbal command was made for him and occupants to exit the vehicle. A female passenger from the vehicle was apprehended. Kelly has previously been found of driving while revoked five other times. He's also been found guilty for shoplifting three other times. There's no bond that has been established. And you're listening to Regional Radio.
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3: Here's a look at your forecast. Lows level off around 52 overnight under partly cloudy skies. Mainly clear skies Wednesday. High temperatures reach up to 69. Partly cloudy skies Wednesday night. Lows level off around 53. Temperatures a bit below average Thursday and Friday with highs in the upper 60s. Chance of rain showers Friday. I'm staff meteorologist Derek Height. Currently 58.
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0: Here's a look at your forecast. Lows level off around 52 overnight under partly cloudy skies. Mainly clear skies Wednesday. High temperatures reach up to 69. Partly cloudy skies Wednesday night. Lows level off around 53. Temperatures a bit below average Thursday and Friday with highs in the upper 60s. Chance of rain showers Friday. I'm staff meteorologist Derek Height. Currently, it's 57 degrees.
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1: NBC News Radio, I'm Michael Kastner. President Trump is telling the United Nations he has a big decision to make on Iran. More from Mark Mayfield.
2: Addressing the UN General Assembly, Trump posed the question, will a deal be made or do I annihilate the Islamic Republic?
3: I call on all nations to join us in enforcing the complete economic isolation of Iran.
2: Iran's delegation was in attendance as Trump delivered his remarks. Trump says he believes a deal with Iran will come after the U.S. midterm elections.
1: OpenAI CEO Sam Altman and Anthropic CEO Dario Amodei will brief the United Nations Security Council today. It comes as world leaders are in New York for the annual gathering of the U.N. General Assembly. The 15-member Security Council is meeting to discuss AI and international security. The Trump administration is removing nearly 760,000 people from coverage under the Affordable Care Act, also known as Obamacare, alleging fraud. More from Tammy Trujillo.
4: Vice President J.D. Vance and Centers for Medicare and Medicaid Services Administrator Dr. Mehmet Oz made the announcement Tuesday at the White House. The move would reportedly save the federal government an estimated $2.2 billion. Oz said many of the people being removed aren't real people, and Vance said that several aren't using the program or don't know they're enrolled. The administration's also planning additional verification on another 419,000 names it suspects of fraudulent enrollment. Some 19 million people are enrolled in health plans under the ACA. More than 2.5 million have dropped out after Republicans allowed subsidies to expire that helped pay for coverage.
1: The lawyer for the holdout juror in Lindsey Clancy's mistrial is blasting a defense request to investigate his client. Clancy is the Massachusetts woman who admitted killing her three young children in 2023, but claimed she couldn't be held criminally responsible due to suffering from postpartum psychosis. Michael Kastner, NBC News Radio.
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6: And we thank you for joining us for a news check on Regional Radio. Missouri's corn harvest has reached 32% completion. According to this week's crop progress report, that is an advance of 9 points from last week and 9 points over the average. 79% of Missouri corn considered mature. Missouri's corn condition is rated 55% good, 23% fair, and 13% excellent. 7% of Missouri soybeans are now harvested. That figure is even with last year and 3 points ahead of average. Missouri's soybean condition rated 49% good, 25% fair, 15% excellent. Missouri's pasture and rangeland condition rated 32% good, 35% fair, and 24% poor. The topsoil moisture of the state rated 59% adequate, 24% short, and 13% very short. Iowa had just a little under 2 days suitable for field work last week. Topsoil moisture is 68% adequate, 28% surplus. Subsoil moisture is 69% adequate, 18% surplus, 11% short. 95% of corn has reached the dense stage. 56% of corn has reached

0: Just Brad Rippey says for the period ending September 20th.
1: The U.S. corn harvest 13% complete. Five-year average is 11%. Meanwhile, the U.S. soybean harvest advancing to roughly 1/8 complete, 12%. That is ahead of the five-year average of 8%. Cotton harvest an advance this week to 13% harvested nationally, ahead of the five-year average of 11% and last year's 12%. Sorghum harvest has now reached the one-quarter mark. The peanut harvest advancing slowly, but it is the early stages, 5% complete. A little further behind last year's 8%, 73% of the rice harvested, five-year average 60%, even faster than last year's quick harvest, which was 70% complete. Our last look at the spring wheat crop for 2026 shows 96% of the spring wheat acreage harvested by September 20th, exactly on par with both the five-year average and last year at this time.
0: I'm Rod Bain reporting for the U.S. Department of Agriculture in Washington, D.C.
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5: Here's a look at your forecast. Lows level off around 52 overnight under partly cloudy skies. Mainly clear skies Wednesday. High temperatures reach up to 69. Partly cloudy skies Wednesday night. Lows level off around 53. Temperatures a bit below average Thursday and Friday with highs in the upper 60s. Chance of rain showers Friday. I'm staff meteorologist Derek Height. Currently, it's 57 degrees.
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0: Here's a look at your forecast. Daytime highs approaching 69 today under mainly sunny skies. Lows dip down to about 53 tonight. Partly cloudy skies. Cloudy skies with a few peaks of sun tomorrow. Highs level off around 70. Temps a bit below average Friday and Saturday with highs in the upper 60s. Chance for showers Friday. Chance of thunderstorms on Saturday. I'm staff meteorologist Derek Height. Right now, 57.
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2: NBC News Radio, I'm Michael Kastner. President Trump is set to welcome Chinese President Xi Jinping to the White House today. More from Chris Caraggio.
3: President Trump is scheduled to meet with Xi at the White House during his visit. The two leaders are expected to discuss trade and AI during their second face-to-face meeting this year. Trump and Xi last met with each other in May in Beijing. Xi's visit will also include a state dinner that will reportedly be attended by tech leaders including Jeff Bezos, Elon Musk, Tim Cook, and Sam Altman. I'm Chris Caraggio.
2: President Trump told global leaders at the United Nations General Assembly that he has a big decision to make on Iran. Speaking Tuesday, Trump posed the question, will a deal be made or do I annihilate the Islamic Republic? U.S. officials met with an Iranian delegation at the United Nations in New York on Tuesday. A dispute over a redrawn congressional map in Missouri is headed back to the Supreme Court. More from Mark Mayfield.
4: On Monday, a federal appeals court upheld a recently redrawn state congressional map that would give Missouri Republicans the advantage in the upcoming elections. Supporters of the original map are now asking the Supreme Court to block the lower court order and claim in their filing that ballots using the older map have already been printed and mailed. Absentee voting began Tuesday in Missouri. The justices have asked for a response from Missouri Republicans before the end of the day today.
2: Anthropic is releasing a new AI model it claims is its safest yet. Tammy Trujillo reports.
5: The company revealed its new Opus 5.5, which it says is a faster, cheaper version of its flagship Claude AI model. It also says it's the safest AI and is less likely to take actions that can't be undone or act outside the limits it was given, nor will it answer questions about hacking, biology, and AI research, or any requests that are flagged for misuse.
2: Michael Kastner, NBC News Radio.
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7: And we thank you for joining us for a news check on Regional Radio. Weather forecast calling for a sunny day today with a high that will be at 69 degrees. Tonight, partly cloudy with a low down to 53. Thursday, also partly sunny with a high that will be at 70. Then a decent chance of rain moves into the weather forecast for particularly Friday and Friday night, with about a 60% chance of rain that'll be possible overnight on Friday night. Saturday, a chance of rain is going to be about 70% prior to 1. We'll have more on your weather forecast. That'll be upcoming shortly. Two minors taken to the hospital after an accident between a school bus and a pickup on 20th Street in Bethany on Tuesday afternoon. Missouri State Highway Patrol reports a school bus had been stopped in traffic and dropping off children at 20th Street and Main in Bethany in a pickup.

0: filed in Mercer County Court alleges Corey Matthew Grimm of possessing tools which were owned by a confidential victim, which were valued at more than $750. The alleged stolen property was found in a vehicle late last week. A plea of not guilty has been entered by the defendant, and the court allowed a 10% surety for the established $10,000 bond. Bond hearing for the defendant will be next Monday on September 28th in Mercer County Court. And you are listening to Regional Radio. Weather forecast for the day today is calling for some mostly sunny weather with a high temperature that's going to be up to about 69 degrees. East winds at 5 to 7. Partly cloudy tonight with a low of 53 degrees with east winds at 3 to 5. Thursday's forecast partly sunny with a high of 70. And Thursday night there's a slight chance of some rain prior to 7 p.m. and a building chance of rain afterwards up to about 30%. Mostly cloudy with a low down to 58 degrees and east winds at 3 to 5. A 50% chance of some rain that'll be through the day on Friday with a high temperature of 69. Friday night, a 60% chance of some showers and thunderstorms, most likely after 1 a.m. Mostly cloudy with a low down to 60. Saturday, a 70% chance of rain prior to 1 p.m. and cloudy with a high temperature of 71. Saturday night, chance of showers going to be possible and mostly cloudy with a low of 60. Sunday's forecast sunny with a high of 76. Monday mostly sunny with a high of 77 degrees. And then a 50% chance of rain Monday night, a 70% chance of rain next Tuesday. Monday night's low at 64 and Tuesday a high temperature that'll be at 74 degrees. 58 degrees of temperature at the Huntley Whaley Weather Station in Albany and the Lamoni Municipal Airport reporting overcast conditions in 57. And the temperature in Bethany is reported at 56 degrees. But thank you for joining us on Regional Radio.
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0: let's take a look at the cash cattle market report. No cash cattle trade developed throughout the day, and both bids and asking prices remain elusive at this point. It's likely that trade will be delayed until Thursday or Friday. Beef cutouts are higher with choice up 254 at 378.89 based on 83 loads, and select up 208 at 357.85 based on 6. Over on the mercantile, October live cattle down 217 at 218.77, December down 255 at 219.45, February down 255 at 220.55. October feeder cattle down 222 at 328.02, November down 290 at 323.20, and January down 340 at 314.75. Let's take a look at the cash hog market report. The Eastern Corn Belt is unavailable due to confidentiality. The Western Corn Belt is down 67 cents at 79.78. Iowa, Minnesota is down 67 cents at 79.78. The national cash hog average is down 45 cents at 79.90, when average range is 73 to 85.50. Over on the mercantile, October lean hogs up 112 at 79.27, December up 120 at 71, and February up 120 at 72.55. Taking a look at the grain futures on the Chicago Board of Trade, December corn down 7.5 at 529.25, March down 7.25 at 543.75, May down 6.75 at 551. November soybeans down 8.75 at 1316.75, January down 8.5 at 1332.75, March down 8 at 1340.75. December Chicago wheat down 11 at 706.25, March down 10.75 at 722.5, July down 9.25 at 730.75. The Dow is down 185 points at 51,863. With this look at your markets, I'm Kaylin Lair on TFN, the Farm Net.
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1: And we thank you for joining us for News Check on Regional Radio. Sunny weather is expected for the day today after a mostly cloudy day yesterday. High temperature that's going to be up to about 69 degrees, partly cloudy with a low down to 53 tonight. And Thursday calls for some partly sunny weather with a high temperature of 70. Then there'll be some rain chances of move in. It's a pretty good chance of rain, about 50% anyway, through the day on Friday, or at least until 1 p.m. And then there's a 60% chance of some rain overnight Friday night and a 70% chance of rain prior to 1 on Saturday. We'll have more on your weather forecast. It'll be upcoming shortly. 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An Amazonia motorcycle driver was seriously injured following an accident in Amazonia Tuesday evening. The Missouri State Highway Patrol reports the 38-year-old male driver was driving northbound near the Route T and Route K intersection in Amazonia and failed to slow to make a northeast turn. The motorcycle began to skid on its slide and the driver then was thrown from the motorcycle. Both the motorcycle and the driver came to a stop within the intersection of Routes T and K. The driver was taken to Mosaic of St. Joseph by the Andrew County EMS. The motorcycle received extensive damage. The Andrew County Sheriff's Department assisted the Highway Patrol. The accident was reported around 5:50 on Tuesday evening. The patrol also reports 38-year-old Jeremy C. Prescott of Amazonia has been arrested for felonies, which include possession of a stolen firearm, unlawful possession of a firearm, possession of a controlled substance, cocaine, a misdemeanor warrant from the Greene County Sheriff's Office for failure to appear, non-support, misdemeanor DWI, misdemeanor driving while suspended, and misdemeanor careless and imprudent driving involving an accident. A Barnard man is facing felony weapons charges in Nottoway County when a call of threats was made by a subject and a reporting party was concerned about the state of mind of the subject and led to an investigation. Scott Altgeier of Barnard is charged with unlawful possession of a firearm and unlawful use of a firearm by exhibiting in Nottoway County. The probable cause statement says the initial incident began when a victim went to a residence of the defendant who answered the door with a firearm in hand and initially pointed that firearm at the victim until he was talked into lowering the weapon. He waved the firearm a few more seconds before throwing it to the ground. Onkar then agreed to be evaluated at a hospital but made conditional threats about another party while being taken to the hospital. He also allegedly lied to the hospital staff when asked if he had access to firearms at home. A statement was made that the firearms at Alcar's residence should have been locked up. As a follow-up to the investigation, during the next day, a handgun was found from the initial contact during the previous day, and various quantities of ammunition were seized. The probable cause statement says alcohol consumption was likely involved in the incident. A misdemeanor assault charge is also part of the list of charges against Alkira from Nottoway County. St. Joseph man's facing felony stealing and burglary charges in Nottoway County. A warrant was issued in Nottoway County Court for Dylan Kelly, who's accused of multiple offenses on three different dates in the last 3 weeks. Probable cause statement supporting the charges alleges that an asset protection manager from Walmart in Maryville in Nottoway County reported thefts of multiple items of merchandise when the suspect concealed some items in a tote bag and staged other and larger items near an emergency exit. The defendant allegedly obtained bolt cutters and attempted to use them to cut a lock on a garden center gate of the business. He then left the business but returned in a vehicle and loaded the staged merchandise and then left the property. The defendant was recognized by another asset protection manager from another store and produced photographs. He is also accused on another day of removing items from packaging and hiding the items on his person following another incident last Monday when Kelly was accused of passing a final purchase point without purchasing merchandise. He was pursued by law enforcement, weaved through traffic, reached speeds of 64 miles per hour within the traffic, and then continued heading south on Highway 71, passing vehicles at more than 100 miles per hour, and then fled the vehicle after a verbal command was made for Kelly and occupants to exit the vehicle when the vehicle stopped. A female passenger from the vehicle was apprehended. Kelly has previously been found guilty of driving while revoked 5 other times. He has been found guilty of shoplifting 3 other times. There's been no bond that's been established. A Cameron man's also now facing charges following a months-long investigation. He's now accused of purposely striking another vehicle in a motel parking lot with his vehicle and leaving the scene of the accident. The incident took place in March. The investigation included partial license plate information and eventually cellular phone activity being sent and analyzed by the Missouri Information Analysis Center. Robert Leroy Justice III is charged with felony second-degree assault, felony first-degree property damage, and felony tampering with physical evidence. A probable cause statement says the subject's vehicle was tied by initial information from the Missouri Information Analysis Center about a month after the incident, and an investigating officer observed the front bumper of the subject's vehicle had been replaced and had hood damage and body part misalignment. That information led to a request for a search warrant of cellular tower records of a location provided the officer, and subsequently the DeKalb County prosecutor ties of the subject to criminal offenses. 6:37 is her time, and you're listening to Regional Radio.
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1: Seasonable temperatures will be continuing into the weekend. We'll have dry conditions and highs in the mid-70s both today and Thursday, and mostly clear skies that will be possible today with clouds building back on Thursday, then rain showers returning into the forecast for the end of the week on Friday night and into the weekend. The best percentage chance right now for rain will be Saturday afternoon at about 50-70%. At this time, severe weather is not anticipated. Weather forecast is calling for a mostly sunny day today, but the high temperature will be at 69 degrees with winds out of the east at 5 to 7 miles an hour. Partly cloudy tonight, but the low will be down to 53 with an east wind at 3 to 5. Thursday's forecast, partly sunny with a high temperature of 70 with an east wind at 3 to 6. 30% chance of some showers prior to 7 p.m. on Thursday night. Then there'll be a chance of some rain also overnight. Mostly cloudy with a low down to 58 with an east wind at 3 to 5 miles per hour. Any new precipitation is going to be less than a tenth of an inch. A 50% chance of showers on Friday. Mostly cloudy with a high temperature 69 with east to southeast winds. It'll be at 5 to 8. And then on Friday night, there's about a 60% chance of some rain overnight after 1 a.m. Mostly cloudy with a low down to 60 degrees, and any new rainfall going to be between a tenth and a quarter of an inch. Showers likely on Saturday, mainly prior to 1, and mostly cloudy with a high temperature of 72. Saturday night, 40% chance of shower, otherwise cloudy with a low down to 60. Sunday's forecast, sunny with a high 76. Sunday night, partly cloudy with a low 62. Monday, sunny with a high 77 degrees. On Monday night, about a 50% chance of showers, partly cloudy with a low 64. And Tuesday, showers are likely at 70%, partly sunny with a high temperature that'll be at 74 degrees. High temperature yesterday at the Huntley Whaley Weather Station in Albany was at 64 degrees, and the minimum temperature was at 59. Currently, 57 degrees is the temperature at Huntley Whaley. Lamoni Municipal Airport reporting overcast conditions, a temperature of 57 degrees, and the reported temperature right now in Bethany is at 56 degrees. Unionville reporting 54 degrees in CMC's Barton Farm with 57 degrees, and St. Joseph reporting a temperature of 58 degrees. 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
5: Let's take a look at the cash cattle market report. No cash cattle trade developed throughout the day, and both bids and asking prices remain elusive at this point. It's likely that trade will be delayed until Thursday or Friday. Beef cutouts are higher with choice up 254 at $378.89 based on 83 loads, and select up 208 at $357.85 based on 6. Over on the mercantile, October live cattle down 217 at 218.77, December down 255 at 219.45, February down 255 at 220.55. October feeder cattle down 222 at 328.02, November down 290 at 323.20, and January down 340 at 314.75. Let's take a look at the cash hog market report. The Eastern Corn Belt is unavailable due to confidentiality. The Western Corn Belt is down 67 cents at $79.78. Iowa, Minnesota is down 67 cents at $79.78. The national cash hog average is down 45 cents at $79.90, when average range is $73 to $85.50. Over on the mercantile, October lean hogs up 112 at $79.27, December up 120 at $71, and February up 120 at $72.55. Taking a look at the grain futures on the Chicago Board of Trade, December corn down 7.5 at 529.25, March down 7.25 at 543.75, May down 6.75 at 551, November soybeans down 8.75 at 1316.75, January down 8.5 at 1332.75, March down 8 at 1340.75, December Chicago wheat down 11 at 706.25, March down 10.75 at 722.5, July down 9.25 at 730.75. The Dow is down 185 points at 51,863. With this look at your markets, I'm Kaylin Lair on TFN The Farm Net.
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1: Some reminders, the Gault Area Blood Drive is planned on Friday, 1 until 5, at the Gault Lions Club at 204 South Main Street. 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It's also a blood drive with a theme of Blood for a Brew. There'll be a couple community information meetings regarding two different school district bond referendums that will be held. One of those is going to be this evening at the Lamoni Elementary. The meeting will be at 5:30 and will be a chance to hear and ask questions about the financing issue that'll be before the Lamoni school voters on November 3rd. It'll be in the Safe Room. This is the first of a couple different community forums that'll be held for the Lamoni District's bond referendum. Central Decatur's Community Information Forum on their 2026 bond referendum will be on Thursday at the Central Decatur South Elementary. That meeting will be at 5:30 p.m. And again, that is the first of a couple that are also planned. Parnell's United Methodist Church will have a fish and chicken fry that will be held on Sunday from 11 until 1:30 at the church. It's in the basement. The church basement now is handicapped accessible. There'll be takeout meals available through the serving line. The menu includes white pollock fish, deep fried chicken, baked potatoes, coleslaw, baked beans, corn, green beans, hot rolls, desserts, and drinks. The Harrison County Health Department is hosting a healthy aging event that'll be next Tuesday, 10 until 2 at the Bethany Community Center. The event will include topics such as Medicare assistance, mental health, and security and fraud. There'll be several organizations that will also be attending that include the Senior Life Solutions, also bingo and prizes from 10 until 2 next Tuesday, September 29th at the Bethany Community Gym. 17th annual Miles for Miles Walk is going to be held on Saturday, October 10th. That'll be supporting the local cancer patients through the Harrison County Community Hospital. Money raised will be supporting the Harrison County Transportation Fund. The walk will start at 9 a.m. on Saturday, October 10th. The registration will be that day at 8 a.m. You can also register online through the Harrison County Community Hospital website at hcchospital.org. The applications are available for community improvement grants through GRM Network. Well, through November 1st, the applications are available on the GRM Network's website, grm.net. Grant applications are accepted twice a year on May 1st and November 1st. The grant amounts vary, and a maximum of $1,500 is also awarded for successful applicants. GRM Networks is marking 75 years as a presence in northern Missouri and southern Iowa and recognizing their diamond anniversary with celebrations. One of those is going to be on Friday, 11 until 2 at the Princeton Business Office at 1001 Kentucky Street in Princeton. The construction equipment will be not only at the site, but there'll be a demonstration at Princeton beginning at 10:30 prior to the serving of the meal. The second event will be on Monday, October 12th at the Bethany Business Office at 3406 Miller Street. Another event will be an evening event on Friday, October 16th, 4 until 7 p.m. at the Leon Business Office at 600 Northwest Church Street in Leon. And that event will also be including inflatables for kids. Bookworm Bargains is celebrating an anniversary with an open house party that will be held on Saturday, October 10th, 10 until 4 at the Albany Square on West Clay Street. Bookworm Bargains is inviting everyone to see their new children's section and larger layout for teens and adults. There will be hourly drawings, some giveaways, and refreshments during the event. Bookworm Bargains is run by Friends of the Carnegie Library, and all proceeds from the used bookstore benefit the Carnegie Library. There will be a large moving sale that is planned at Mount Moriah Saturday, 8 a.m. until 6 p.m., 839 East State Highway B at Mount Moriah. There'll be house and patio decor. There will be kitchenwares and also house furniture and a lot of other shop items that'll be available at the large moving sale Saturday, September 26th, 8 until 6 at 839 East State Highway B at Mount Moriah. Albany has their Shred It event being put on by Albany Main Street on Saturday, October 3rd. It'll be held from 9 a.m. until noon. And their annual holiday bazaar is planned on November 21st at the Albany High School from 9 a.m. until 2. And a free virtual Dieting with Diabetes program being offered this fall by the University of Missouri Extension. It will be for adults with diabetes or pre-diabetes who want to learn about practical strategies for managing their health. Four-session series will be held virtually Saturday or Fridays on October 16th, 23rd, 30th, and November 6th, 10 a.m. until noon. Participants can attend through Zoom and will receive their meeting link after registering. There's no cost to participate.

0: Andrew McCray. It's time for the American Countryside on 95.5 Regional Radio Can, brought to you by BTC Bank. Community-minded, just like you. In Bay City, Texas, you'll find a place that displays artifacts from a doomed expedition that arrived here over three centuries ago. What you'll see is pretty amazing, and I'll take you there on this edition of the American Countryside.
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0: In 1686, the explorer La Salle lost one of his ships, the La Belle, in a violent storm near today's Matagorda County, Texas. Researchers began to search for the La Belle to see the stories it might share.
4: So in 1995, they just like, we found her. And they were originally just going to go down and bring up the cargo. But when they got down there, they noticed that the beams that were the ship were numbered and lettered.
0: And as Stephanie McDaniel at the Matagorda County Museum shares, those letters and numbers would allow them to put the ship back together once they brought it to the surface.
4: They found the actual hull of the ship, what remained of it. Matagorda Museum has a small section of it to show, but the complete hull of the ship is at the Bullock Museum in Austin, Texas. They found the crates, the dishes, everything that that ship was going to have.
0: Many amazing items were brought to the surface, and some are displayed here.
4: One of the amazing things is the cannons that were found. There were four cannons that were given by Louis XIV for this expedition. Only three of them were located. They are solid bronze.
0: One of those cannons is here at this museum, and other artifacts as well.
4: In our display, we have some items that La Salle would have brought to trade with the Karankawa Indians. The Karankawas had never seen an

0: anything such as bells or these Italian and French glass beads or pins or anything. So he would bring these small items in bulk to trade with the Karankawas in order to use their canoes.
1: There are many pieces of cargo from over three centuries here that tell the story of La Salle and his attempt to establish a colony along the Gulf Coast. Traveling the countryside in Bay City, Texas, I'm Andrew McCray. 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
3: It is time for your farm news and ag update here on TFN, the Farm Net. Today, USDA participant Rod Bain and Undersecretary for Farm Production and Conservation Richard Fordyce are going to be discussing the details behind the USDA's recent announcement of agriculture risk coverage and price loss coverage signups for this year and next.
4: Now underway, the acreage, enrollment, and election periods for this year's Farm Safety Net programs, agricultural risk coverage, and price loss coverage.
5: ARC is more based on the revenue of that acre of whatever that crop is. So take into account a little yield and a little price, and basically it's a calculation that says what the revenue should be. And if you're below that, then you're eligible for a payment. PLC is price loss coverage, so that's more specifically focused on price.
4: So Agriculture Undersecretary for Farm Production and Conservation Richard Fordyce says for this year's ARC and PLC sign up at election.
5: Running through December 11th, that opportunity will be open for farmers to make elections and to enroll in one or the other of the programs.
4: He acknowledges this is not a usual ARC PLC sign up year due to the addition and formulation of over 30 million new base acres within USDA programs.
5: The legislation said you've got over 30 million acres, you'll have to prorate those acres.
4: That prorated reduction at 3.69%. A reminder to eligible producers,
5: if they do not enroll, that farm will be ineligible for benefits.
4: Undersecretary Fordyce adds, there are various online tools and calculators available to assist growers in determining what program to enroll in.
5: Farmer goes into the FSA office, says, what program should I put my corn in? What program should I put my soybeans in? We really can't advise producers on what program, what crops should be enrolled in.
4: Also announced, 2027 ARC PLC enrollment and election periods.
5: For the 2027 crop year, that sign up for elections and enrollment in the two programs will start on November 2nd, and that will run through March 15th of 2027.
4: More details on ARC PLC and enrollment and election timelines are available through local Farm Service Agency offices or online at farmers.gov. I'm Rod Bain reporting for the U.S. Department of Agriculture in Washington, D.C.
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8: NBC News Radio, I'm Michael Kastner. The UN General Assembly continues today in New York after President Trump put global leaders on notice yesterday that he has a big decision to make on Iran. During his remarks to the Assembly, he posed a question, will a deal be made or do I annihilate the Islamic Republic? Later today, Trump is scheduled to welcome his Chinese counterpart Xi Jinping to the White House as he makes his first visit to Washington, D.C. in 10 years. There's an emergency court hearing scheduled for today as CNN, MS Now, and Politico seek immediate restoration of their White House access. The Department of Justice argues President Trump has the authority to restrict major news organizations from accessing certain areas of the White House, citing national security concerns. Mark Mayfield with more.
9: The Trump administration contends that access to the White House is a privilege rather than a constitutional right, despite First Amendment protections for the press. The legal arguments were submitted ahead of an emergency hearing today.

0: for U.S. District Judge Timothy Kelly, where the three outlets are seeking immediate restoration of their White House access.
1: The Trump administration is removing nearly 760,000 people from coverage under the Affordable Care Act, also known as Obamacare, alleging fraud. More from Tammy Trujillo.
2: Vice President J.D. Vance and Centers for Medicare and Medicaid Services Administrator Dr. Mehmet Oz made the announcement Tuesday at the White House. The move would reportedly save the federal government an estimated $2.2 billion. Oz said many of the people being removed aren't real people, and Vance said that several aren't using the program or don't know they're enrolled.
1: Dolly Parton's estate has been granted a temporary restraining order against the late singer's nephew and former head of security, Brian Seaver. Seaver was fired from his position last week, and a lawsuit filed Tuesday accuses him of violent threats, intimidation, and attempted extortion. Michael Kastner, NBC News Radio.
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5: And we thank you for joining us for a news check on Regional Radio. Weather-wise, we'll have a sunny day today with a high temperature. They'll be at 69 degrees, east winds at 5 to 7 miles an hour. Partly sunny weather for tomorrow, but a high that'll be at 70. And then there will be some chances of rain to move into the weather forecast. Thursday night, it's going to be about 30%. Friday, the percentage chance of rain is going to be at about 50%. And then on Friday night, about a 60% chance of rain, 70% on Saturday. We'll have more in your weather forecast. It'll be upcoming shortly. 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Two minors taken to the hospital after an accident between a school bus and a pickup on 20th Street in Bethany and Main on Tuesday afternoon. The Missouri State Highway Patrol reports that a school bus was stopped in traffic and dropping off children on Main and 20th Street, and a pickup driven by a 16-year-old male hit the back of the bus. Both vehicles stayed on Main Street. The pickup was totaled in the accident. The bus received moderate damage. The 16-year-old driver of the bus received minor injuries. A 7-year-old juvenile male who was on the bus received minor injuries. Both were taken to the hospital by private parties. The accident took place around 3:18 on Tuesday afternoon. Harrison County Sheriff's Department and the Bethany Police Department assisted the Highway Patrol. A public alert will be required for the City of Bethany water customers for a biannual chlorine conversion that is being planned for the city's water system. The chlorine conversion details were discussed during the Bethany Board of Aldermen meeting on Monday. Josh Jones with People's Service told council members that such a conversion is required every year now by the Department of Natural Resources, with the requirement that a public notification also be made. The process will not threaten the quality of water, but the notification will state that customers may notice slight changes to the water with the conversion.
6: So there's a possibility it could be some taste and odor issues. So DNR recommends every system to do a chlorine burn. Used to be every 2 or 3 years. Now, it's just a more or less a clean system. So we won't feed it, a bunch over our HCL, which is 4. But what we do is we just shut the ammonia off and just run straight chlorine for about 25 or 30 days. Every system, they recommend every system do it annually now instead of every 2 or 3 years. So we done one 3 years ago, didn't have no issues, no taste, no odor, discoloration, water. But now they want us to send out some kind of notice, especially the hospitals, med clinics, and stuff like that, that there could be a possibility that.
5: The BTC Bank text notification system will be the messaging tool being used by the city for delivery. The entire conversion takes 25 to 30 days. City Administrator Jake Taylor reported bids are being gathered for the chain link fence for the dog park that's planned at Prentice Park. He says there are no set regulations detailed from the Missouri Department of Agriculture for dog parks. He says signage will be presented before the council at a future meeting for approval. At this point, Prentice Park will likely only be available to medium and small dogs. He also reported that the Missouri Department of Transportation has approved the city's amendment to the sidewalk project, which will allow the construction of a scaled-down project that will include a sidewalk construction from Bulldog Avenue heading south and on the west side of the street, but eliminate the sidewalk's construction

$1,000 was also approved for a truck for the city's electrical department. Council members were also advised that the Missouri Department of Natural Resources residential collection event will be in Bethany on Saturday, October 10th. The collection event will allow residents of Harrison, Davies, Grundy, Caldwell, Putnam, Livingston, Lynn, Sullivan, and Sheraton counties to dispose of special waste items that are banned from landfills. The collection event will be held at 301 South 28th Street between 9 a.m. and noon. Green Hills Regional Planning Commission is inviting community members, landowners, and stakeholders who live in Harrison, Mercer, Grundy, Davies, and Livingston counties to attend a public meeting for the Thompson Watershed Plan. That meeting will be held on Wednesday, October 28th at 6:30 at the Green Hills Regional Planning Commission offices located at 810 Washington Street in Trenton. Purpose of the meeting is to gather community input and discuss strategies for the development and implementation of the Thompson Watershed Plan. The commission is encouraging anyone interested in participating or sharing insights or contributing to the future of the watershed's resource management to attend. Public input is vital in creating a comprehensive plan that reflects needs and goals of the community. The GHRPC was awarded a Missouri DNR Section 319 non-point source subgrant to develop a nine-element watershed-based plan for the Thompson River watershed. Missouri DNR is writing the watershed plan, and the staff of Green Hills are helping stakeholder engagement and outreach. For more information about the Thompson Watershed Plan, you can contact Brandy Jones with the Green Hills Regional Planning Commission, 660-359-5636, extension 20. It is 7:07 at Regional Radio. 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In area funeral notices, a funeral service for 70-year-old Susan Jean Klein will be at 10 o'clock on Friday at the Graham United Methodist Church. Burial follows in the Prairie Home Cemetery of Graham. Family and friends are invited to pay their respects during a visitation at the Bram Funeral Home of Maryville. Memorials can be made to the Maitland Nutrition Site. Bram Funeral Home is in charge of the arrangements. A memorial visitation for 91-year-old Princeton resident Marilyn Sponsler will be Saturday, 9 until 10, at the Robertson Funeral Home of Princeton. Interment will be in the Garden Grove Cemetery. Online condolences can be left at robertsonfuneralhome.com. It is 7:08 at Regional Radio. Seasonable temperatures will continue through the end of the work week. The precipitation chances will be returning on Friday, but better chances then are going to be the case through the weekend. Today looks to be like another fall, a nice fall day with highs that will be in the lower 70s across the area. Dry conditions will be sticking around at least one more day as a ridge builds over the south central U.S. and into the area. Temperatures staying, though, in the low 70s as clouds build over the area ahead of rain in the central plains. By Thursday night and into Friday morning, the upper level ridge begins to move east while the surface high over Quebec continues to move east, increasing the chances of some rain. Models strongly keep this southerly flow off to the west on Friday, so there's only about a 30 to 50% chance that areas north of Interstate 70 will see rain, with the best chances of rain staying in northwest Missouri. By Saturday, then, the strong southerly flow will be shifting further to the east, and the chance of rain increases throughout the day on Saturday, with areas west of Interstate 35 seeing the best chance of rain, 60 to 70%, with the decreasing chances for areas anywhere south of the line that would be from Kirksville to Butler. Rain chances sticking around for the weekend as an omega blocking pattern forms, with another low digging into the Pacific Northwest and a ridge over the Great Lakes and a strong low off the East Coast, all combining to influence the weather. Weather Service says we'll have a high temperature today that's going to be up to about 69 degrees with winds out of the east at 5 to 7 miles an hour, mostly sunny conditions. Tonight, partly cloudy with a low down to 53 degrees with east winds at 3 to 5. Thursday's forecast, partly sunny with a high temperature that'll be at 70 with east winds at 3 to 6. Thursday night, then, a slight chance of rain prior to 7 p.m. and then a building chance of rain overnight after 1 a.m., mostly cloudy with a low down to 58 degrees. And then on Friday, a chance of showers is about 50%, mostly cloudy with a high temperature 69 with an east-southeast wind at 5 to 8. Friday night, then, a 60% chance of a shower thunderstorm, mostly cloudy with a low down to 60. Any new rainfall going to be between a tenth and a quarter of an inch of rain on
Saturday shower is going

be likely prior to 1 p.m. at 70%, mostly cloudy with a high temperature that'll be at 72 degrees. Saturday night, there's a 40% chance of a shower or thunderstorm at a low down to 60. Sunday's forecast, sunny with a high temperature of 76. Sunday night, partly cloudy with a low of 62. Monday's forecast, sunny with a high of 77. Returning good chances of rain on Monday night and Tuesday. Monday night, partly cloudy with a low down to 64. And Tuesday, showers likely, partly sunny with a high temperature that will be at 74 degrees. The high temperature yesterday at the Hunley Whaley Weather Station in Albany was at 64 degrees. And the minimum temperature was at 59. The high temperature was at 1:56 p.m. Minimum temperature was at 8:52 a.m. Current temperature 57 degrees outside. Light east to northeasterly winds at Hunley Whaley with a barometer at 30.30. Reported temperature in Lamoni at the municipal airport is at 55 degrees. Cloudy conditions. Humidity is at 93%. Any winds out of the northeast at 5 miles per hour. And the reported temperature in Bethany is at 54 degrees right now with light east northeasterly winds. Real-time weather at Unionville at Putnam County reports 53 degrees at the Hunley Whaley Weather Station, NCMC Barton Farm, 57 degrees, and the St. Joseph for real-time weather reporting a temperature of 58 degrees. The other temperatures from around the region, Creston reporting partly cloudy conditions in 54. Des Moines, a few clouds in 52. Kirksville reporting 55 degrees. Kansas City downtown with 63 degrees. And St. Joseph reporting overcast conditions and a temperature of 60 degrees. That is a check of your weather information on regional radio. On this date in weather history, 1983, a thunderstorm downburst caused a timber blown down in a national forest north of the Grand Canyon. 200 acres completely destroyed and scattered destruction occurred across another 3,300 acres. Many trees were snapped off 15 to 30 feet above ground level because of the thunderstorm downburst that caused the timber blowdown in 1983 north of the Grand Canyon. It is 7:13 at Regional Radio. 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South Harrison defeats Trenton 12-1 to the GRC. Putnam County edges Gallatin 2-1. GRC West, Danbury defeats Pattonsburg 10-3. Albany gets a 7-6 win over North Harrison. Princeton stays undefeated, defeating North Andrew 13-9. Northeast Nottoway, an 18-8 victory over Plattsburgh. Stuartsville Osborne wins over Platte Valley 7-5. Chillicothe defeating Maryville 15-0. Lawson over St. Pius 10-0. South Harrison volleyball, a 4-set win over Union Star to give them back-to-back wins on the week. Faith Christian over Maysville in 4. Trenton with a 2-set win over Penny, and East Buchanan defeated Trenton 2-0. Brookfield over North Platte 3-2. Nottoway Valley sweeps North Nottoway. Mound City sweeps East Atchison, and Rockport sweeps South Holt. St. Joseph Christian, a 3-1 victory over Cameron. Savannah defeats Bishop LeBlanc 3-2. Maryville sweeps Plattsburgh. Wayne sweeps Central Decatur. Southeast Warren over Lenox 3-2. Twin Cedars over Lamoni in 3. Murray over Diagonal in 3. And Melcher Dallas over Diagonal in 3. At the Dwayne Kimball Cross Country Invitational in St. Joseph, the East Atchison girls have the 5, 6, 7, and 9 runners scoring 50 points. That's enough to win. East Atchison with 50 points and Savannah finished second with a total of 60. East Atchison led by Michaela Windham, who was 6th place overall. Taya Windham was 7th. Laney Oswald was 9th. Mackenzie Oswald was 12th. And Vera Hegstrom was 29th. Raiden Phillips of Savannah was the top individual. 20 minutes, 28.8 seconds. And second place was Rachel Sierra of St. Joseph Benton. On the boys' side, Savannah was the team winner as they had the 3, 8, 9, 10, and 30 runners to score 60 points.
Second place.

0: place was St. Joseph Central. They had 80. Maysville finished in third place, and they had the top individual. Leighton Friedrich went 17:57.2 to pace the field, and Bo Ziegel went 19:38.6. Casey Berry 19:46.1. Gavin Holden 19:50. As Ziegel was 22nd overall and 18th among the finishers competing team wise. And Mesa also had the 19, 20, and 23rd place runners at Dwayne Kimball. Meanwhile, the Central Decatur girls, they finished fourth place overall at the Creston Panther cross country meet. Creston was able to win it with a total of 34 points. Central Decatur scored 80. Reese Strunk of Creston was the top individual at 20 minutes, 11.9 seconds. And Earlham finished second. Martinsdale St. Mary's was third. Taylor Leahy of Central Decatur was eighth place overall individually at 22:26.4. Aubrey Perkins was ninth. Addie Lane with a top 20 finish at 15th. And Grace Leahy was 21st for Central Decatur. Mount Airs Riley Greenwell was seventh individually for the Raiderettes, 22:25.9. Allison Briner also a top 20 finisher at 22:50. Tatum Friedrich was 23rd finishing overall. Princeton's 1-1 of the league so far as they bounce back from a narrow loss they had a couple weeks ago against Worth County to beat Pattonsburg. And next up is going to be King City. Head coach for the Tigers, Seth Bass, says that certainly Wyatt Mays, who has come over with North Harrison, has made a big impact on this year's team.
1: He's slippery. He's got great vision. He's got great strength. He's difficult to bring down. He's able to run by you. He's able to make you miss in space. He's able to run over you at times. I mean, he can pretty much do it all. So he's a great weapon, and he's a great complement to us with, you know, Mitchell Walker, who we already had, who is kind of a similar player, probably a little bit more powerful than Wyatt and not quite as slippery, but they're both special caliber players.
0: Gallatin, meanwhile, had Reed Emery back as Gallatin was able to handle Milan, and the Bulldogs also get to 2-2 overall. And it's an appropriate time because Gallatin will have undefeated Brookfield coming up next.
2: Absolutely. We were able to get our quarterback, Reed Emery, back this week, and that just opens things up for us. Not so much one-dimensional, but we're able to throw the ball a little bit here and there, able to hand the ball off, not having bad snaps. So it's really helpful on the offensive part. Defensively, everybody showed up and played for us. Everybody's rallying to the ball, doing their gaps and their assignments correctly. And each week I feel like we're getting better and better, especially on that side of the ball.
0: And Lamoni will have Lennox that's coming up next. The Demons fell to Murray last week, and they take on one of the standards for teams to try to beat if they are in a district with the Tigers.
3: Advantages this year is they do have some experience up front, and they have some size up front that'll allow some of the playmakers that that they have to still be able to do some things and be dangerous. And their quarterback is, you know, they've last couple of years they've had the Evans and then the Funk kid before that. But it seems like this young man that they have now, he's not as much of a runner as the other guys, but he can throw the ball pretty well. And so they bring in a physical football team that in the last 4 years has played a lot of competitive football. And so, you know, you got some even these younger players they have, or, you know, they understand what it takes to win.
0: 15th rated Washburn, a 4-cent win over Northwest Missouri State Volleyball at Bearcat Arena on Tuesday, winning 23-25, and then 25-17, 25-21. Northwest goes to 5-7 overall. Quite a day for the Northwest Missouri State women's golf team. They shot a second lowest 36-hole score in program history, competing at the Newman Fall Women's Invitational. Newman's two-round score, 589. And a second-best 36-hole tally in the program history. It's only better than a 2024 score of 587. Lauren Briggs had a 1-under-70 to tie for third individually in the event. Briggs is placed in the top four at each of three events that Northwest has played so far. Clara Peake tied for 27th, shooting a final round 75. Lexi Bartley also had a 3-over-par 74. Wilda Jerstrom had a final round 76. Northwest will be competing at the Gray Shin Invitational in Edmond, Oklahoma on October 5th and 6th. The Missouri Western Women at the MIAA Fall Designated Event on Tuesday, they had matching rounds of 305 to finish with a 2-round total of 610. Avery Wells leads the Griffins, finishing 27th overall individually with a 148. She opened the tournament at 1-under with a 70 and then had a 78 on the final round. Graceland's men's golf team wins their second consecutive tournament championship, winning the York Panthers Fall Invitational at the York Country Club. Yellow Jackets 3-round score, 888, 26 strokes ahead of second place Central Community College of Columbus. Graceland recorded rounds of 302, 294, and 292. Jonathan Paramanathan claimed individual medalist honors and finished ahead of teammate Ethan Gilmore with a birdie on the first playoff hole. Paramanathan opened with a 76 and a 73 in the second round. Graceland will return to action on Friday, October 2nd, when they will be at home for homecoming with a Graceland scramble at the Lamoni Golf and Country Club in Lamoni. Quite a ball game at Kauffman Stadium last night as the Royals were able to rally for 3 runs in the 7th and 4 runs in the 9th, but that can only get them within 3 runs as they fall 14-11 at the hands of Chicago. And the Cardinals also opening up their series with Pittsburgh. Here's a Redbird recap.
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5: I'm John Rooney. Last night in Pittsburgh, the Cardinals did not get their first base runner or their first hit until one out in the 6th inning. 16 in a row had been retired by Jared Jones, 7 on strikeouts to that point, when Nathan Church hit the ball off the end of the bat past the third baseman Gonzalez, turning it into a double. After that, Mason Wynn lined out to first, and J.J. Weatherholt struck out. The Cardinals had a two-out walk in the 8th and a leadoff walk in the 9th inning, and they just couldn't get the line moving at all against Pittsburgh as the Pirates scored on a base hit by Ryan O'Hearn in the 6th inning and a wild pitch thrown by Cade Winquest in the 7th with the run charged to Justin Brule. Andre Pallante pitched a good game, 6 innings, 3 hits, 1 run. He was the loser, but it was 7 innings and 1 hit with 9 strikeouts for Jared Jones. Game 2 in the series tonight, Matthew Liberatore on the mound for the Cardinals, airtime 4:45.
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0: We'll have a Friday night football coming up on a Friday night from C.F. Russell Stadium in Trenton. South Harrison will be at Trenton, the Harrison County Community Hospital pregame to begin for you just around 6:30 for the 7 p.m. start. We thank you for joining us on Regional Radio.
8: December corn down 7.5 at 529.25. March down 7.25 at 543.75. May down 6.75 at 551. November soybeans down 8.75 at 1316.75. January down 8.5 at 1332.75. March down 8 at 1340.75. December Chicago wheat down 11 at 706.25. March down 10.75 at 722.5. July down 9.25 at 730.75. October live cattle down 217 at 218.77. December down 255 at 219.45. October feeder cattle down 222 at 328.02. November down 290 at 323.20. October lean hogs up 112 at 79.27. And the Dow is down 185 points at 51,863. With this look at your markets, I'm Kaylin Lair on TFN, the Farm Net.
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1: And we thank you for joining us for a news check on Regional Radio. Those backing a redistricting referendum late on Tuesday asked the U.S. Supreme Court to intervene for a third time in 3 weeks in a fight over which congressional map must be used for the November 3rd elections. Latest appeal comes as the first votes are being cast and state election officials face conflicting state and federal court orders. An U.S. District Court of Appeals ruling requiring the use of the 2025 map is now on hold until next Monday, leaving the 2022 map in place for now. The motion was filed around 10:30 p.m. on Tuesday and will request the court to again direct the state to use the 2022 map for the November election. A response to the appeal has been requested of Missouri Secretary of State Denny Hoskins and two congressional candidates who filed the case by 1 p.m. today. The Eighth Circuit ruling demands a new map after votes have already been cast, according to attorneys for People Not Politicians, the political action group who sponsored the referendum. Ballots using the 2022 map have been printed and mailed, and absentee voting, both by mail and in person, has already started. And those ballots cannot be reassigned to new districts now, according to the stance. The filing reminds the High Court that on two previous occasions it upheld Missouri Supreme Court order that a redistricting plan that was passed in 2025 never really went into effect because of the referendum. People Not Politicians wants the Supreme Court to issue an order preventing an order from the Eastern District of Missouri from taking effect on September 28th. That order, barring the use of any congressional district map other than the 2025 map for the election, was issued Monday by the U.S. Chief District Judge Stephen Clark. The order was issued at the direction of the appeals court and stayed until September 28th, next Monday, to allow time for the appeal filed on Tuesday night. 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
1: Weather forecast says a sunny afternoon and still have a high temperature. They'll be at 69 degrees. Winds will be out of the east at 5 to 7 miles an hour. Partly cloudy then tonight with a low down to 53. East winds at about 3 to 5. Thursday's forecast sunny with a high temperature of 70 with an east wind at 3 to 6. On Thursday night, there's a slight chance of some rain prior to 7 p.m. and then a chance of rain also after 1 a.m., probably a higher percentage chance, although I think the highest percentage chance, about 30%, will be overnight after 1 a.m. on Thursday night overnight. With a low down to 58, Friday's forecast of 50% chance of showers during the day and cloudy with a high temperature of 69 with an east to southeast wind of 3 to 8. Friday night, 60% chance of a shower thunderstorm going to be possible, particularly overnight. Mostly cloudy with a low down to 60. On Saturday, showers likely prior to 1 p.m. and mostly cloudy with a high temperature of 72. Saturday night, chance of showers overnight, chance of showers prior to 1 a.m. Otherwise, cloudy with a low down to 60. Sunday, sunny 76. Sunday night, partly cloudy, low 62. And Monday, sunny with a high 77 and pretty good chances of rain back out of the weather forecast for Monday night and Tuesday. Hunley Whaley Weather Station in Albany is reporting a temperature of 56 degrees. Lamoni Municipal Airport reporting cloudy conditions in 55. 57 degrees is our current temperature in Bethany. 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
3: December corn down 5 1/4 at 531 1/2. March down 4 3/4 at 546 1/4. May down 4 1/4 at 553 1/2. November soybeans down 7 1/4 at 1318 1/4. January down 7 at 1334 1/4. March down 6 3/4 at 1342. December down 3 at 714 1/4. March down 3 at 730 1/4. July down 2 3/4 at 737 1/4. October live cattle down 217 at 218.77. December down 255 at 219.45. October feeder cattle down 222 at 328.02. November down 290 at 323.20. January down 340 at 314.75. October lean hogs up 112 at 79.27. And the Dow is down down 185 points at 51,863. With this look at your markets, I'm Kayla Nair on TFN The Farm Net.
4: It's time to run down those elevator bids for you here on this Tuesday, the 22nd of September. I'm Dustin Huffman. Taking a look at cash bids around the state. Only three elevators making a switch in pricing. Let's run it down. Consolidated Grain East Hannibal, 55 cents under on corn, 483. Soybean, 62 cents under with a cash bid of 1257. Bartlett Grain Kansas City, 25 cents under on corn, 513. Soybeans, 50 cents under at 1269. Bartlett Grain St. Joseph, 40 cents under on corn, cash bid 498. Soybeans, 40 cents under at 1279. Ursa Farmers Co-op in Wayland, 45 cents under on corn, 493. Soybeans, 47 cents under. They're at 1272 for the cash bid. At AgriServices of Brunswick, Mendon, 50 cents under on corn, 488. Soybeans, 60 cents under, 1259. Ray Carroll and Quarter, 40 cents under on corn, 498 for the cash bid. Soybeans, 50 cents under, 1269. MFA Macon, 78 cents under on soybeans. The cash bid there, 1241. Prairie Land FS Pilot Grove, 40 cents under on corn, 498. Soybeans 65 cents under, 1254. Nemo Feed Bearing 75 cents under on corn, 463 for the cash bid. Soybeans 70 cents under at 1249. MFA Rail in Hamilton, they are 45 cents under on corn, 493. Soybeans 40 cents under, cash bid 1279. Scholar and Adrian 30 cents under on corn, 508. Soybeans 70 cents under, 1249. Chula Farmers Co-op 80 cents under on corn, cash bid 458. Soybeans 65 cents under at 1254. Smithfield and Bethany, 50 cents under on corn, 488. Soybeans, 65 cents under. Cash bid, 1254. JBS Centralia, 25 cents under on corn at 513. And finally today, at Mid-Missouri Energy in Malta Bend, they're 35 cents under on corn. Their cash price coming in at 503. Cash, corn, and soybean bids are subject to change without notice. 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That's been a check of your basis report on this Tuesday. I'm Dustin Huffman.
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2: NBC News Radio, I'm Michael Kastner. Chinese President Xi Jinping will be in Washington today as he kicks off his first visit to the nation's capital in a decade. More from Chris Caraggio.
3: President Trump is scheduled to meet with Xi at the White House during his visit. The two leaders are expected to discuss trade and AI during their second face-to-face meeting this year. Trump and Xi last met with each other in May in Beijing. Xi's visit will also include a state dinner that will reportedly be attended by tech leaders including Jeff Bezos, Elon Musk, Tim Cook, and Sam Altman.
2: Two U.S. tech leaders will be at the United Nations today. OpenAI CEO Sam Altman and Anthropic CEO Dario Amodei will brief the U.N. Security Council. The 15-member Security Council is meeting to discuss AI and international security. Federal officials say the ICE officer who shot a Venezuelan man in Texas on Sunday was not wearing a body camera. Department of Homeland Security officials told NBC News that the agent who shot 28-year-old Wilbur Perez had been issued a camera but wasn't wearing it. Local officials are demanding an investigation into the shooting. The looks-maxing personality known as Clavicular is being charged with rape in Massachusetts. Mark Mayfield reports.
4: That's according to online court records. 20-year-old Braden Peters faces charges including one count of rape, one count of drugging someone for sexual intercourse, and one count of procuring liquor for someone under 21 years old. Records say the alleged offenses occurred in May of 2025. The Bulwark first reported the charges. A representative for Clavicular, Mitchell Jackson, said the outlet was exaggerating in its report.
2: And another beluga whale that was transferred from a Canadian marine park to Chicago's Shedd Aquarium is dead. A 26-year-old female beluga named Osiris died Monday. Michael Kastner, NBC News Radio.
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7: And we thank you for joining us for a news check on Regional Radio. A Barnard man's facing felony weapons charges in Nottoway County when a call of threats was made by the subject, and a reporting party was concerned about the state of mind of the subject and led to an investigation. Scott Alkire of Barnard is charged with unlawful possession of a firearm and unlawful use of a firearm by exhibiting in Nottoway County. The probable cause statement says the initial incident, which began the investigation, took place when a victim went to the residence of the defendant, who answered the door with a firearm in hand and initially pointed the firearm at the victim until he was talked into lowering the weapon. He waved the firearm for more seconds before throwing it to the ground. He also agreed to be evaluated at a hospital, but made conditional threats about another party while he was being taken to the hospital. He also allegedly lied to hospital staff when asked if he had access to firearms at home. A statement was made that the firearms at the residence should have been locked up. At a follow-up to the investigation the next day, the handgun was found, noted from the initial contact during the previous day, and various quantities of ammunition were seized. The probable cause statement says alcohol consumption was likely involved with the incident. A misdemeanor assault charge is also part of the list of charges against Alkire from Nottoway County. The Atchison County Sheriff's Department reports an information referral from the Northwest Missouri Cyber Crimes Task Force led to an investigation and eventually the arrest of a Fairfax man. A search warrant was obtained and a probable cause statement was issued to the Atchison County Prosecuting Attorney's Office. As a result of the actions, William Billy Miller of Fairfax has been taken into custody and charged with grooming or enticement of a minor and furnishing pornographic material to a minor. There has been no bond that has been established at this time. Two minors taken to the hospital after an accident between a school bus and a pickup on 20th Street in Bethany on Tuesday afternoon. Missouri State Highway Patrol reports that a school bus was stopped in traffic and dropping off children at 20th and Main in Bethany, and a pickup driven by a 16-year-old male hit the back of the bus. Both vehicles stayed on Main Street. The pickup was totaled in the accident. The bus received moderate damage. The 16-year-old driver of the bus received

0: Sunny weather for the day today, but the high temperature is 69 and east winds at 5 to 7 miles an hour. Partly cloudy then tonight, but the low down to 53 degrees with east winds at 3 to 5. On Thursday, then mostly sunny with a high temperature of 70. East winds at 3 to 6. On Thursday night, a 30% chance of precipitation, otherwise cloudy with a low down to 58. On Friday, a 50% chance of showers, mostly cloudy, with a high temperature 69. East to southeast winds will be at 3 to 8. Friday night, 60% chance of a shower thunderstorm overnight, mostly cloudy, with a low down to 60. Saturday's forecast, showers likely mainly prior to 1, mostly cloudy, with a high temperature of 72. Saturday night, a 40% chance of showers, going to be possible, and mostly cloudy, with a low of 60. Sunday's forecast, Sunday, with a high temperature that'll be at 76 degrees. Huntley Whaley Weather Station in Albany, reporting a temperature of 58 degrees. The Moni Municipal Airport is reporting 55 degrees in fair conditions, and the temperature in Bethany reported at 56 degrees. Thank you for joining us on Regional Radio.
1: December corn down 5.5 at 531.25. March down 5 at 546. May down 5 at 552.75. November soybeans down 7 at 1318.5. January down 7 at 1334.25. March down 6.5 at 1342.25. December Chicago wheat down 2.25 at 715. March down 2.25 at 731. July down 1.5 at 738.5. October live cattle down 217 at 218.77, December down 255 at 219.45, October feeder cattle down 222 at 328.02, November down 290 at 323.20, January down 340 at 314.75, October lean hogs up 112 at 79.27, and the Dow is down 185 points at 51,863. With this look at your markets, I'm Kaylin Lair on TFN, the farm.
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1: And we thank you for joining us for a news check on Regional Radio. A public alert will be required for the City of Bethany water customers for a biannual chlorine conversion that's planned for the city's water system. Chlorine conversion details were discussed during the Bethany Board of Aldermen meeting on Monday. Josh Jones with People's Service told council members that such a conversion is required every year by the Missouri Department of Natural Resources now, with a requirement that a public notification also be made. The process will not threaten the quality of the water, but the notification did state that customers may notice slight changes with the conversion.
2: There's a possibility it could be some taste and odor issues. So DNR recommends every system to do a chlorine burn. Used to be every 2 or 3 years. Now, it's just a more or less a clean system. So we won't feed it, you know, a bunch over our HCL, which is 4. But what we do is we just shut the ammonia off and just run straight chlorine for about 25 or 30 days. Every system, they recommend every system do it annually now instead of every 2 or 3 years. So we done one 3 years ago, didn't have no issues, no taste, no odor, discoloration of water. But now they want us to send out some kind of notice, especially that hospitals make clinics and stuff like that, that there could be a possibility that...
1: The BTC Bank text notification system will be the messaging tool used by the city for delivery. The entire water conversion will take between 25 and 30 days. City Administrator Jake Taylor reported bids are being gathered for the chain link fence for the dog park site planned at Prentice Park. He says there are no set regulations detailed from the Department of Agriculture of dog parks. He says signage will be presented before the council at a future meeting for approval. At this point, the Prentice Park will likely only be available to medium and small dogs. He also reported that the Missouri Department of Transportation has approved the city's amendment to the sidewalk project that will allow the construction of a scale-down project that will now include a sidewalk construction from Bulldog Avenue heading south and on the west side of the street, but eliminate the sidewalk's construction from the baseball field to the pool. It'll also reduce the sidewalk's width from 8 feet to 6 feet. An entire bidding process must be undertaken. Council members approved bids for a Motorola radio and 6 body armor vests for the Bethany Police Department. The city will be reimbursed for those items by Missouri's Blue Shield program, which allows Blue Shield communities to be eligible for funding and other such resources. A bucket truck inspection contract was approved. A bid of just over $62,000 also was approved for the truck for the city's electrical department. Council also was advised that the Department of Natural Resources residential collection event will be held in Bethany on Saturday, October 10th. The collection event will allow residents of Harrison, Mercer, Davies, Grundy, Caldwell, Putnam, Livingston, Lynn, Sullivan, and Sheraton counties to dispose of special waste items that are banned from landfills. The collection event will be held at 301 South 28th Street from 9 a.m. until noon. 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
4: Here's a look at your forecast. High temperatures reach up to 69 today under mainly sunny skies. Partly cloudy skies tonight. Lows level off around 53. High temperatures reach up to 70 tomorrow. Mainly cloudy skies. High temperatures reach up to 69 Friday with a chance of rain showers. Thunderstorms likely, 72 on Saturday. I'm staff meteorologist Derek Height. Right now, 55.
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6: December corn down 5.5 at 531.25. March down 5 at 546. May down 5 at 552.75. November soybeans down 7 at 1318.5. January down 7 at 1334.25. March down 6.5 at 1342.25. December Chicago wheat down 2.25 at 715. March down 2.25 at 731. July down 1.5 at 738.5. October live cattle down 217 at 218.77. December down 255 at 219.45. October feeder cattle down 222 at 328.02. November down 290 at 323.20. January down 340 at 314.75. October lean hogs up 112 at 79.27. And the Dow is down 185 points at 51,863. With this look at your markets, I'm Kaylin Lair on TFN, the Farm Net.
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0: Time for a visit with Josh Roller. He's with the Missouri Department of Conservation. It is our outdoors report. Good morning, Josh.
1: Good morning, Stu.
0: Let's start today, or our topic today will be deer, since we're now underway with at least the first deer season, not the firearm season, but it's the first deer hunting season, and at least for now, Harrison County can have themselves at the top of the heap for deer harvest.
1: That's right, Stu. I looked at the numbers, and of course, we're just, when I looked at the numbers, we were not quite a week in, 6 days into the archery season. And as of this morning, you're right, Harrison County is leading the state in total deer harvest. So probably won't hold, but we are, you know, Harrison County typically is top 15, maybe scratch the top 10 here or there for deer harvest, but usually not leading the state. But when I'm looking at these numbers, which I just briefly did it, I didn't go in a full deep dive, I just looked at them. But so to give perspective, this year so far, hunters in Harrison County have harvested 38 deer. But when I looked back at last year's numbers, because I was kind of curious, because it's, and I keep telling myself that I'm going to do this, Stu, and I just never do, to document what the weather conditions are during that time frame, which, of course, this year for opening week, you know, we had temperatures in the 90s, and it was hot. So didn't expect a whole lot of harvest, which, you know, 38 deer in the grand scheme of things is not that many deer. But looking back last year, and again, I don't know what the weather conditions were for the first week last year, but double. 63 was leading the, or not, 63 was what Harrison County had last year, which still put it in the top five of the state. But I think last year it was Jefferson County, I believe, which typically leads the state, or is one, two, or three every year in total deer harvest. And they had like 80 something. And then statewide, so far, hunters as of today this morning had harvested 1,300 deer compared to 2,400 last year. So, again, is that because of the weather conditions? I mean, I definitely think that the 90 degree temperatures probably had something to do with that. But again, I don't know what it looked like last year during this time. So I would probably assume it was probably still pretty warm. But I don't know if we had the quite as hot as we've had this last week or so.
0: Well, I sure can't imagine that it would have been. And then I'm also not sure what, you know, we've been wet. For the most part, we've been wet up here, at least near term, and ever since really the spring season, or April was dry, and then we got a bunch of rain with that early storm system, and too much rain and damaging rain, granted, but we did get rain with that, and since then, we may have gone into some pre-drought conditions and maybe a little bit moderate drought at one time, but that's been about it. What I'm getting at is that is a far cry for what they're dealing with in Southwest Missouri.
1: Absolutely. You know, and I don't remember since being in Harrison County, you know, that I might have gone, you know, when we had that really hot streak there in the first part of September, late part of August, I may have been able to skip 1 week of mowing. Otherwise, I've mowed sometimes needing to mow every 4 or 5 days. I don't remember a time, you know, that I've been up here that I've had to do that. You know, usually, you know, the month of August, you can kind of, you know, mow it, you know, twice in the month, but it's definitely not been the case this year. I know Southern Missouri, especially Southwest, is really dealing with more drought conditions, and heat. You know, I talk to my parents every week, and last night it was, I think they said it was 85 degrees down there, and so it 7 o'clock at night. So they have definitely seen more heat and definitely more of a drought condition. So that is going to probably play into the harvest totals as well. Not necessarily that means that there's any less deer, just the deer are going to be moving more at night. Food sources are going to be probably more important in southern Missouri for hunters to be able to hunt around. Up here in north Missouri, I don't think that acorns aren't going to be, I don't think they're going to be a super crop or anything this year, but I think we're still going to have quite a few acorns. And of course, farmers are surprisingly, as much moisture as we've had, farmers are starting to get crops out already, which I know we're almost October. So I kind of, sometimes I think, well, it seems early, but I guess we are almost October. I think it's, we should have a pretty good harvest coming up especially for northern Missouri, especially if the farmers can get the crops out.
0: Okay. And that, mowing analysis didn't have anything to do with the fact that you're just taking more pride in your landscaping ability.
1: No, that does not. Nope.
0: All right. That is Josh Rollers with the Missouri Department of Conservation, and that is today's Outdoors Report in a Breakfast Club on Regional Radio, sponsored by United Fiber.

0: Uh-oh.
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2: NBC News Radio, I'm Michael Kastner. Chinese President Xi Jinping will be at the White House today. He'll meet with President Trump, where the two leaders are expected to discuss trade, AI, and rare earth minerals. New York City Mayor Zoran Mamdani and Israeli Prime Minister Benjamin Netanyahu are bashing each other ahead of Netanyahu's speech at the United Nations General Assembly on Thursday. Scott Pringle reports.
3: In a social media post, Netanyahu vowed to talk about Mamdani when he takes stage at the UN General Assembly.
4: Shame on you for supporting the Hamas terrorist monsters who butchered our people. Shame on you for inciting riots against New York Jews.
3: Mamdani is firing back, saying that's not true and that Netanyahu is the architect of horrific genocide against Palestinians.
5: A few days ago, his military killed an 11-year-old boy in what is deemed to be a safe zone in Gaza. So that is what I have to say to his video.
3: In New York, I'm Scott Pringle.
2: The DOJ is arguing in a Tuesday court filing that President Trump has the authority to restrict major news organizations from accessing certain areas of the White House, citing national security concerns. More from Mark Mayfield.
6: The Trump administration contends that access to the White House is a privilege rather than a constitutional right, despite First Amendment protections for the press. The legal arguments were submitted ahead of an emergency hearing today before U.S. District Judge Timothy Kelly, where the three outlets are seeking immediate restoration of their White House access. I'm Mark Mayfield.
2: The Trump administration is removing over 700,000 people from Obamacare because of alleged fraud. Vice President J.D. Vance and Medicaid Services Chief Dr. Oz made the announcement Tuesday at the White House. And Harvey Weinstein will be sentenced in New York today for a sexual assault conviction. Once powerful Hollywood producer is facing up to 25 years in prison. Michael Kastner, NBC News Radio.
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8: And we thank you for joining us for a news check on Regional Radio. Cameron Mann now facing charges following a months-long investigation and is now accused of purposely striking another vehicle in a motel parking lot with his vehicle and leaving the scene of the accident. The incident took place in March. The investigation included partial license plate information and eventually cellular phone activity being sent to and analyzed by the Missouri Information Analysis Center. Robert Leroy Justice III is charged with felony second-degree assault, felony first-degree property damage, and felony tampering with physical evidence. A probable cause statement says the subject's vehicle was tied by initial information from the Missouri Information Analysis Center about a month after the incident, and an investigating officer observed the front bumper of the subject's vehicle had been replaced and had hood damage and body part misalignment. That information led to a request for a search warrant of cellular tower records of the location, which provided the officer and subsequently the DeKalb County prosecutor ties of the subject to criminal offenses. A bond hearing is the next step in the court schedule for a Princeton man charged with receiving stolen property in Mercer County. A felony complaint filed in Mercer County court alleges Corey Matthew Grimm of possessing tools which were owned by a confidential victim and were valued at more than $750. The alleged stolen property was found in a vehicle late last week. A plea of not guilty was entered by the defendant, and the court allowed a 10% surety for the established $10,000 bond. A bond hearing for the defendant is planned for next Monday, September 28th, in Nottoway County Court. The Atchison County Sheriff's Department reports an information referral

0: 69 today, under mainly sunny skies. Partly cloudy skies tonight. Lows level off around 53. High temperatures reach up to 70. Tomorrow, mainly cloudy skies. High temperatures reach up to 69 Friday, with a chance of rain showers. Thunderstorms likely, 72 on Saturday. I'm staff meteorologist Derek Height. Right now, 55.
1: December, corn down 6 3/4 at 5:30, March down 6 1/2 at 5:44 1/2, May down 6 at 5:51 3/4. November soybeans down 11 1/4 at 13:14 1/4, January down 11 1/4 at 13:30, March down 10 at 13:38 3/4. December Chicago wheat down 6 3/4 at 7:10 1/2, March down 7 1/4 at 7:26, July down 5 at 7:35. October live cattle up 62 cents at 219.40, December up 137 at 220.82, October feeder cattle up 187 at 329.90, November up 222 at 325.42, January up 235 at 317.10, October lean hogs down 2 cents at 79.25, and the Dow is down 156 points at 51,707. With this look at your markets, I'm Kaylin Lair on TFN, the Farm Net.
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0: December, corn down 6 3/4 at 5:30, March down 6.5 at 5:44.5, May down 6 at 5:51 3/4. November soybeans down 11 1/4 at 13:14 1/4, January down 11 1/4 at 13:30, March down 10 at 13:38 3/4. December Chicago wheat down 6 3/4 at 7:10 1/2, March down 7 1/4 at 7:26, July down 5 at 7:35. October live cattle up 62 cents at 219.40, December up 137 at 220.82, October feeder cattle up 187 at 329.90, November up 222 at 325.42, January up 235 at 317.10, October lean hogs down 2 cents at 79.25, and the Dow is down 156 points at 51,707. With this look at your markets, I'm Kaylin Lair on TFN, the Farm Net.
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2: Here's a look at your forecast. High temperatures reach up to 69 today under mainly sunny skies. Partly cloudy skies tonight. Lows level off around 53. High temperatures reach up to 70. Tomorrow, mainly cloudy skies. High temperatures reach up to 69 Friday with a chance of rain showers. Thunderstorms likely, 72 on Saturday. I'm staff meteorologist Derek Height. Right now, it's 57 degrees.
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A cast iron skillet swinging lid flipper. Now he's a double wide on the county line. 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She did him dirty, took him to the clean.

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2: NBC News Radio, I'm Michael Kastner. The DOJ is claiming national security concerns give President Trump the authority to restrict news outlets from accessing certain areas of the White House. In a court filing yesterday, the Trump administration contended that access to the White House is a privilege rather than a constitutional right, despite First Amendment protections for the press. NBC's Gary Grumbach.
3: Over the past several days, when asked by members of the media, President Trump had a hard time articulating exactly what it was that he took issue with related to these news organizations, just calling it fake news generally. The Department of Justice here is being much more specific.
2: The filing specifically alleges that CNN, MS Now and Politico engaged in reporting practices that raise national security concerns, justifying the restrictions. Chinese President Xi Jinping will be meeting with the president at the White House today. More from NBC's Garrett Hake.
4: Topping their agenda, the escalating AI competition between the U.S. and China. Speaking at the U.N. General Assembly on Tuesday, President Trump dismissed growing concerns about AI, even attempting to rebrand the technology.
2: Trump said instead of artificial intelligence, it should be called super intelligence. During their meeting, the two leaders are also expected to discuss trade and rare earth minerals. The Northeast is bracing for a potential nor'easter. Forecasters warn a powerful wind and rainstorm could hit the East Coast later this week, bringing gusty winds and storm surge to Boston, New York, and other coastal cities from New England to the Mid-Atlantic. Kratom is being linked to the deaths of two college students in Mississippi. Leaders at Ole Miss University confirmed Tuesday that police are probing two deaths that happened Monday, including a possible overdose call at a campus dorm.
5: Quite possible OD. I do not believe the subject's breathing.
2: Michael Kastner, NBC News Radio.
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8: And we thank you for joining us for a news check on Regional Radio. An Amazonia motorcycle driver seriously hurt following an accident in Amazonia Tuesday evening. Missouri State Highway Patrol reports the 38-year-old male driver was driving northbound on Route T and Route K's intersection in Amazonia and failed to slow to make a northeast turn. The motorcycle began to skid on its side and the driver was ejected from the motorcycle. Both the motorcycle and the driver came to a stop within the intersection of Routes T and K. The driver was taken to Mosaic and St. Joseph by Andrew County's EMS. The motorcycle received extensive damage. The Andrew County Sheriff's Department assisted the Highway Patrol. The accident was reported at 5:50 on Tuesday evening. The patrol's report says that 38-year-old Jeremy C. Prescott of Amazonia was also arrested for felonies that include possession of a stolen firearm, unlawful possession of a firearm, possession of a controlled substance, cocaine, a misdemeanor warrant from the Greene County Sheriff's Office for failure to appear non-support, misdemeanor DWI, misdemeanor driving while

0: of the USDA Animal Protection Bureau, or the APB. This team of specialists will target bad actors across the dog industry by rooting out unlicensed breeders, shutting down illegal dog import routes, tracking unauthorized activity through data and business records, and working with state, local, and federal partners to stop regulatory evasion and enforce the law.
1: The latest in a series of animal welfare efforts beginning last February by USDA and federal partners. I'm Rod Bain reporting for the U.S. Department of Agriculture in Washington, D.C.
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4: Here's a look at your forecast. High temperatures reach up to 69 today under mainly sunny skies. Partly cloudy skies tonight. Lows level off around 53. High temperatures reach up to 70. Tomorrow, mainly cloudy skies. High temperatures reach up to 69 Friday with a chance of rain showers. Thunderstorms likely, 72 on Saturday. I'm Staff Meteorologist Derek Height. Right now, it's 57 degrees.
5: December corn down 8.5 at 528.25. March down 8 at 543. May down 7.75 at 550. November soybeans down 11 at 1314.5. January down 11 at 1330.25. March down 9.5 at 1339.25. December Chicago wheat down 8.25 at 709. March down 8.5 at 724.75. July down 6.75 at 733.25. October live cattle up 202 at 220.80, December up 275 at 222.20, October feeder cattle up 372 at 331.75, November up 430 at 327.50, January up 435 at 319.10, October lean hogs up 25 cents at 79.52, and the Dow's down 152 points at 51,711. With this look at your markets, I'm Kaylin Lair. 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

0: December corn down 7 1/4 at 529.5. March down 7 at 544. And September down 4 3/4 at 524.25. November down 10 1/4 at 1315.25. January down 10 1/4 at 1331. And May down 8 at 1347.25. December wheat down 10 1/4 at 707. March down 10.5 at 722.75. And May down 10.5 at 730.75. October live cattle up $2.20 at 220.97. December up 297 at 222.42. And February up 295 at 223.50. September feeder cattle up 7 cents at 337.35. October up $4.80 at 332.82. And November up 547 at 326.67. The Dow currently down 264 points to 51,600.18. With this look at your markets, I'm Nathan Gertz on TFN, the FarmNet.
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2: Here's a look at your forecast. High temperatures reach up to 69 today under mainly sunny skies. Partly cloudy skies tonight. Lows level off around 53. High temperatures reach up to 70 tomorrow. Mainly cloudy skies. High temperatures reach up to 69 Friday with a chance of rain showers. Thunderstorms likely, 72 on Saturday. I'm staff meteorologist Derek Height. Right now, it's 61 degrees.
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2: NBC News Radio. I'm Chris Caraggio. Chinese President Xi Jinping will begin his first visit to Washington, D.C. in 10 years. Later today, President Trump is scheduled to meet with him at the White House during his visit this week. Secretary of State Marco Rubio says President Trump remains open to a deal with Iran. Rubio's comments come a day after the president threatened to annihilate the country while speaking to world leaders at the United Nations General Assembly.
3: For him, the Iranian issue is not a political issue. It is the fact that for generations now, for almost 50 years, every American president and frankly, every country in the world, for the most part, agrees that Iran can never have a nuclear weapon. But ultimately, no one ever does anything about it.
2: Rubio cautioned there would be big problems if Iran keeps pushing for nuclear weapons. Iran's president addressed the General Assembly today, saying Iran is ready for dialogue and diplomacy, but without accepting the language of force. The U.S. and Israeli delegations walked out as the Iranian president began his speech. An emergency hearing is set for later today related to President Trump banning certain media outlets from the White House. A lawsuit was filed by CNN, MSNBC, and Politico that seeks to restore their access after Trump barred them from covering his events. Yesterday in a court filing, the Justice Department said that the president has the authority to restrict major news organizations from accessing certain areas of the White House, citing national security concerns. Federal officials say the ICE officer who shot a Venezuelan man in Texas Sunday was not wearing a body camera. That's according to NBC News. NBC's Maggie Vespa reports Wilbur Rafael Garces Perez was making a DoorDash delivery in Austin when he was shot in the back.
4: Local police releasing their footage after two DHS officials said the ICE officer who shot at Garces Perez Sunday was not wearing his required body camera. DHS maintaining the Venezuelan national had a final deportation order.
2: He has since been transferred to a South Texas processing facility where Texas Democrat Joaquin Castro says he's in great pain and can't move the left side of his body. I'm Chris Caraggio, NBC News Radio.
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7: And we thank you for joining us for a news check on Regional Radio. Green Hills Regional Planning Commission is inviting community members, landowners, and stakeholders who live in Harrison, Mercer, Grundy, Davies, or Livingston counties to attend a public meeting for the Thompson Watershed Plan. The meeting will be on Wednesday, October 28th at 6:30 at the Green Hills Regional Planning Commission offices located at 810 Washington Street in Trenton. Purpose of the meeting is to gather community input and discuss strategies for the development and implementation of the Thompson Watershed Plan. The commission encourages anybody interested in participating or sharing insights or contributing to the future of the watershed's resource management and conservation efforts to attend. Public input is considered important for creating a comprehensive plan that reflects the needs and goals of the community. Attendees will have a chance to review the current data, to ask questions, and also collaborate with planning officials. The Green Hills Regional Planning Commission was awarded a Missouri DNR Section 319 9-point source subgrant to develop a 9-element watershed-based plan for the Thompson River watershed. The Missouri DNR is writing the watershed plan, and the GHRPC staff are facilitating stakeholder engagement and outreach. For more information about the meeting of the Thompson Watershed Plan, you can contact Brandy Jones at Green Hills Regional Planning Commission, 6-

0: referendum will also be this week. It'll be tomorrow at the Central Decatur Elementary. That meeting will be at the South Elementary beginning at 5:30 p.m. And you're listening to Regional Radio.
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2: Here's a look at your forecast. High temperatures reach up to 69 today under mainly sunny skies. Partly cloudy skies tonight. Lows level off around 53. High temperatures reach up to 70. Tomorrow, mainly cloudy skies. High temperatures reach up to 69 Friday with a chance of rain showers. Thunderstorms likely, 72 on Saturday. I'm staff meteorologist Derek Height. Right now, it's 61 degrees.
3: December corn down 8.25 at 528.5. March down 8 at 543. And September down 5 at 524. November soybeans down 12.25 at 1313.25. January down 12 at 1329.25. And May down 9.75 at 1345.5. December wheat down 12.75 at 704.5. March down 13 at 720.25. And May down 13 at 728.25. October live cattle up $1.52 at 220.30. December up 237 at 221.82. And February up 245 at $223 even. September feeder cattle down 17 cents at 337.10. October up $4.32 at 332.35. And November up 5.10 at 328.30. The Dow currently down 313 points to 51,550.74. With this look at your markets, I'm Nathan Gertz on TFN, the FarmNet.
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0: December corn down 8 3/4 at 5.28. March down 8 1/4 at 5.42 3/4. And September down 5 at 5.24. November soybeans down 12 at 13.13 1/2. January down 12 at 13.29 1/4. And May down 9 1/4 at 13.46. December wheat down 11 1/4 at 7.06. March down 11 3/4 at 7.21 1/2. And May down 11 1/4 at 7.30. October live cattle up $1.62 at $220.40. December up $2.55 at $222 even. And February up $2.72 at $223.27. September feeder cattle down 2 cents at $337.25. October up $4.92 at $332.95. And November up $5.90 at $329.10. The Dow currently down 290 points to 51,574.04. With this look at your markets, I'm Nathan Gertz on TFN, the Farm Net.
1: Here's a look at your forecast. High temperatures reach up to 69 today under mainly sunny skies. Partly cloudy skies tonight. Lows level off around 53. High temperatures reach up to 70. Tomorrow, mainly cloudy skies. High temperatures reach up to 69 Friday with a chance of rain showers. Thunderstorms likely, 72 on Saturday. I'm staff meteorologist Derek Height. Right now, 63.
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2: 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I'm Chris Caraggio.
3: An emergency hearing related to President Trump banning some media outlets from the White House is set for today. A lawsuit was filed by CNN, MSNBC, and Politico that seeks to restore their access after Trump barred them from covering his events. Chinese President Xi Jinping arrives in Washington, D.C. today for his first visit in 10 years. Nick Harper reports that President Trump is scheduled to meet with him during his visit and discuss trade, AI, and Taiwan.
4: This summit coming just weeks before that midterms election. Now, of course, midterm elections are normally focused very much on domestic issues. And Donald Trump is facing pressure from voters who want the cost of living to be brought down. The cost of living that has been increased by Donald Trump's conflict against Iran.
3: It will be the leader's second face-to-face meeting this year. Trump and Xi last met in May in Beijing. A wide range of protests are planned during Benjamin Netanyahu's visit to New York City tomorrow to address the UN, Sarah Lee Kessler reports.
5: Expat Israelis plan to protest in Union Square against the prime minister's domestic policies. Leftist Jewish groups will demonstrate at Dag Hammarskjöld Plaza across from the UN against Israel's actions in Gaza and the West Bank. And a coalition of anti-Zionist groups backed by the Palestinian Youth Movement, the Democratic Socialists of America, and other organizations is planning to march from Bryant Park to the UN, demanding that Netanyahu be brought to justice for genocide. Mayor Mamdani has called Netanyahu a war criminal, while Netanyahu has accused Mamdani of supporting terrorists.
3: Harvey Weinstein has been sentenced to 15 years after being convicted of sexual assault in New York. Weinstein sexually assaulted a former production assistant at his Manhattan apartment in 2006. The sentencing comes after years of legal battles that resulted in an overturned conviction and retrials. He will now face resentencing in California for raping and sexually assaulting a woman at an L.A. hotel in 2013. I'm Chris Caraggio, NBC News Radio.
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7: And we thank you for joining us for a news check on Regional Radio. Two minors taken to the hospital after an accident between a school bus and a pickup on 20th Street in Bethany on Tuesday afternoon. Missouri State Highway Patrol reports a school bus was stopped in traffic and dropping off children on Main and 20th Street in Bethany, and a pickup driven by a 16-year-old male hit the back of the bus. Both the vehicles stayed on Main Street. The pickup was totaled from the accident. The bus received moderate damage. The 16-year-old driver of the bus received minor injuries, and a 7-year-old juvenile male who was on the bus received minor injuries. Both were taken to the hospital by private parties. The accident was reported at 3:18 on Tuesday afternoon. The Harrison County Sheriff's Department and the Bethany Police Department also assisted the Highway Patrol. And Amazonia motorcycle driver was seriously injured after an accident in Amazonia on Tuesday evening. The Highway Patrol reports the 38-year-old male driver was driving northbound near Route T and Route K's intersection in Amazonia and failed to slow to make a northeast turn. The motorcycle began to skid on its side. The driver was ejected from the motorcycle. Both the motorcycle and the driver came to a stop within the intersection of routes T and K. The driver was taken to Mosaic of St. Joseph, the Andrew County EMS. The motorcycle did receive extensive damage. The Andrew County Sheriff's Department assisted the Highway Patrol. The accident reported at 5:50 on Tuesday evening. The patrol also reports 38-year-old Jeremy C. Prescott of Amazonia was arrested for felonies that include possession of a stolen firearm, unlawful possession of a firearm, possession of a controlled substance, cocaine, a misdemeanor warrant from the Greene County Sheriff's Office for failure to appear non-support, misdemeanor DWI, misdemeanor driving while suspended, and misdemeanor careless and imprudent driving involving an accident. A Cameron man now faces charges following a months-long investigation and is now accused of purposely striking another vehicle in a motel parking lot with his vehicle and leaving the scene of an accident. The incident took place in March. The investigation included partial license plate information and eventually cellular phone activity being sent to and analyzed by the Missouri Information Analysis Center. Robert Leroy Justice III is charged with felony second-degree assault, felony first-degree property damage, and felony tampering with physical evidence. A probable cause statement says the subject's vehicle was tied by initial information from the Missouri Information Analysis Center about a month after the incident, and an investigating officer observed the front bumper of the subject's vehicle had been replaced and had hood damage and body part misalignment. That information led to a request for a search warrant of cellular tower records of a location that provided the officer, and subsequently the DeKalb County prosecutor, ties of the subject to criminal offenses. A Barnard man's facing felony weapons charges in Nottoway County when a call of threats was made by the subject, and a reporting party was concerned about the state of mind of the subject and led to an investigation. Scott Alkire of Barnard is charged with unlawful possession of a firearm and unlawful use of a firearm by exhibiting in Nottoway County. The probable cause statement says the initial incident, which began the investigation, took place when a victim went to the residence of the defendant, who answered the door with a firearm in hand and initially pointed the firearm at the victim until he was talked into lowering the weapon. He waved the firearm for more seconds before throwing it to the ground. Alkire then agreed to be evaluated at a hospital, but made conditional threats about another party while he was being taken to the hospital, and also allegedly lied to the hospital staff when asked if he had access to firearms at home. A statement was made that the firearms at Alkire's residence should have been locked up. At a follow-up to the investigation the next day, the handgun was found, noted from the initial contact during the previous day, and various quantities of ammunition were seized. The probable cause statement says alcohol consumption was likely involved with the incident. The misdemeanor assault charge is also part of a list of charges against the subject from Nottoway County. 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In area funeral notices, a funeral service for 70-year-old Susan Jean Klein will be at 10 o'clock on Friday at the Graham United Methodist Church. Burial follows in the Prairie Home Cemetery of Graham. Family and friends are invited to pay their respects

0: Survivors include her daughter, Lori Van Wagner, a son, David Rentel, and four great-grandchildren and five great-grandchildren. 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A memorial service for 88-year-old Ruth Ann Higginbotham Gallagher will be held at 11 o'clock Saturday, October 3rd at the Robertson Polly Chapel of Albany. An interment will be in the Grandview Cemetery of Albany. 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Memorial contributions can be made to spark2ignite.com, spark the numeral 2, ignite.com. 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Online condolences can also be left at robertsonpollychapel.com. 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
1: Here's a look at your forecast. High temperatures reach up to 69 today under mainly sunny skies. Partly cloudy skies tonight. Lows level off around 53. High temperatures reach up to 70. Tomorrow, mainly cloudy skies. High temperatures reach up to 69 Friday with a chance of rain showers. Thunderstorms likely, 72 on Saturday. I'm staff meteorologist Derek Height. Right now, 63.
0: Give you the softball scoreboard first. South Harrison defeats Trenton 12-1 to the GRC. Putnam County edges Gallatin 2-1. GRC West, Danbury defeats Pattonsburg 10-3. Albany gets a 7-6 win over North Harrison. Princeton stays undefeated, defeating North Andrew 13-9. Northeast Nottoway, an 18-8 victory over Plattsburgh. Stuartsville Osburn wins over Platte Valley 7-5. Chillicothe defeating Maryville 15-0. Lawson over St. Pius 10-0. South Harrison volleyball, a 4-set win over Union Star to give them back-to-back wins on the week. Faith Christian over Maysville in 4. Trenton with a 2-set win over Penny, and East Buchanan defeated Trenton 2-0. Brookfield over North Platte 3-2. Nottoway Valley sweeps North Nottoway. Mound City sweeps East Atchison. And Rockport sweeps South Holt. St. Joseph Christian, a 3-1 victory over Cameron. Savannah defeats Bishop LeBlanc 3-2. Maryville sweeps Plattsburgh. Wayne sweeps Central Decatur. Southeast Warren over Lenox 3-2. Twin Cedars over Lamoni in 3. Murray over Diagonal in 3. And Melcher Dallas over Diagonal in 3. Maysville's Wolverines were able to get the top individual at the Dwayne Kimball Cross Country Invitational that was in St. Joseph yesterday. As Savannah won the boys team title with a total of 60 points, they had the 3, 8, 9, 10 runners, so they had a total of 40 points. But Maysville's Lathan Frederick was the top individual. He ran the 5K course in 17:57.2. And Maysville had the 18, 19, and 20 runners as well. They had a total of 81 points, one slot behind St. Joseph Central for third place. Bo Zekel was 22nd overall and 18th among the teams that were competing. Casey Berry was another slot back at 23rd overall, and Gavin Holden was at 24th. Princeton's Tigers will be continuing their GRC conference play in what is a hump week for the football teams in a 9-game season. The games on Friday night will be game number 5, so it's the back end of the season beginning after this week. The Tigers will be taking on King City, while Princeton's 2-2 overall. The Wildcats are at 1-3, but they're just a little bit away from even being a 4-0 football team. Princeton head coach Seth Bass talked about the impact of one of the new players on this year's team. That's Wyatt Mays, who played for Pattonsburg a year ago.
2: He's slippery. He's got great vision. He's got great strength. He's difficult to bring down. He's able to run by you. He's able to make you miss in space. He's able to run over you at times. I mean, he can pretty much do it all. So he's a great weapon, and he's a great complement to us with, you know, Mitchell Walker, who we already had, who is kind of a similar player, probably a little bit more powerful than Wyatt and not quite as slippery, but they're both special caliber players, and you know that opens the door for Judd Henke and Cash Hold at receiver and tight end respectively, and those guys can hurt you as well. So we've got a lot of weapons, and you know Wyatt kind of stirs the drink to

0: to get us going. And of course, Gage does a great job of getting the ball to these guys. And, you know, we're starting to kind of click a little bit on offense and figure each other out a little bit. And I think that's just going to improve going forward.
1: Gallatin has Brookfield this week. Bulldogs were able to finally get healthier than the previous week. And really, that's the first time they've been able to say that within any football week for the first time this year. Reed Embry back at the quarterback, and Brock Goodman, the head coach of the Bulldogs, so that made a difference.
2: Absolutely. We were able to get our quarterback, Reed Embry, back this week, and that just opens things up for us. Not so much one-dimensional, but we're able to throw the ball a little bit here and there, able to hand the ball off, not having bad snaps. So it's really helpful on the offensive part. Defensively, everybody showed up and played for us. Everybody's rallying to the ball, doing their gaps and their assignments correctly. And each week I feel like we're getting better and better, especially on that side of the ball.
1: The Bulldogs have the Bulldogs of Brookfield coming up this week, 5-0, or I should say 4-0 Brookfield against 2-2 Gallatin. Regional Radio's Friday night football contest is going to be from Trenton. South Harrison will be at Trenton. 15th rated Washburn Volleyball, they get a 4-set win over Northwest Missouri State. Northwest Missouri State's women's golf team shot their second lowest 36-hole score in their program history, competing at the Newman Fall Women's Invitational. Northwest two-round team score 589, second best 36-hole tally in the program history. Lauren Briggs had a 1-under-70 and tied for third individually in the event. She's had now top four finishes in each of the three events Northwest has played this fall. Clara Peake had a final round 75, tied for 27th overall. Lexi Bartley had a 3-over-74 for a 36-hole total of 149, 33rd in the field. And Wilda Jerstrom gained birdies on 5 and 17 and shot a final round 76. Northwest will be competing at the Gray Shin Invitational that will be held at the Golf Club in Edmond, Oklahoma on October 5th and 6th. Missouri Western's women's golf team, 12th at the Terradyne Country Club in the MIAA Fall Designated Event. They had matching rounds of 305 to finish with a two-round total of 610. Southwest Oklahoma State won the 15-team field. Top individual for the Griffins was Avery Wells, who had a 70 on the first day, 78 on the second day, 27th overall with the two-day 148. Graceland's men's golf team capturing their second consecutive tournament championship, winning the York Panthers Fall Invitational at the York Country Club yesterday. They finished with a three-round score of 888, and that was on a par 70, 118-yard course. They'll have more action in their Graceland homecoming scramble that will be at Lamoni on Friday, October 2nd at noon. The Royals and White Sox will continue their series tonight after the White Sox were able to win with a lot of runs. Royals were able to make up the gap to a great degree late, but they had too much of a gap to make up at a 14-11 loss. And the Cardinals will continue the second game of their series against the Pirates. 4:45 will be the broadcast start that we'll have in a 5:40 first pitch on FM 95.5.
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4: Take a look at the cash cattle market report. In the feedlots, while the livestock complex is trading mixed overall into Wednesday's noon hour, cattle contracts are seeing excellent support. Bids are currently on the table in Nebraska, but no trade has been noted yet. Beef cutouts are lower at midday. 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Over on the mercantile, October live cattle is up $1.82 at $220.60, December up $2.72 at $222.17, and February up $2.90 at $223.45. September feeder cattle is up 2 cents at $337.30, October is up $4.92 at $332.95, and November is up $5.87 at $329.07. Taking a look at the cash hog market report, the Iowa / Minnesota and eastern and western corn belts all unavailable due to confidentiality at midday. The national cash hog average is down 59 cents at $79.33 with an average range of $73 to $85.50. And pork carcass cutouts are down at midday 81 cents at $89.31 based on 150 loads. Over on the mercantile, October lean hogs are up 37 cents at $79.65. December down 57 at $70.42, and February down 40 at $72.15. Taking a look at grain futures on the Chicago Board of Trade, December corn is down 7 3/4 at $5.29, March down 7 3/4 at $5.43 1/4, and September down 5 1/4 at $5.23 3/4. November soybeans are down 12 1/4 at $13.13 1/4. January down 12 1/4 at $13.29, and May down 10 at $13.45 1/4. December wheat down 9 1/4 at $7.08, March down 9.5 at $7.23 3/4, and May down 9 3/4 at $7.31 1/2. With this look at your markets, I'm Nathan Gertz on TFN, the Farm Net.
3: 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I'm Dustin Huffman. Taking a look at cash bids around northern Missouri. Only three elevators making changes here on the bids. Let's run them down. Consolidated Grain East Hannibal, 55 cents under on corn, 475. Soybean, 62 cents under. Cash bid, 1254. Bartlett Grain Kansas City, 25 cents under on corn, 505. Soybeans are 50 cents under at 1266. Bartlett Grain St. Joseph, 40 cents under on corn, 490 for the cash bid. Soybeans, 40 cents under, 1276. Ursa Farmers Co-op Wayland, 45 cents under on corn, 485. Soybeans, 49 cents under, cash bid, 1267. AgriServices of Brunswick Mendon, 50 cents under on corn, 480. Soybeans, 60 cents under, 1256. Ray Carroll and Quarter, 40 cents under on corn, 490 for the cash bid. Soybeans, 50 cents under, 1266. MFA Macon, they are 78 cents under on soybeans at 1238 for the cash bid. Prairieland FS Pilot Grove, 40 cents under on corn, 490. Soybeans, 65 cents under, 1251. Nemo Feed Bearing, 75 cents under on corn, 455. Soybeans, 70 cents under, they're at 1246 for the cash price. MFA Rail Hamilton, 45 cents under on corn, cash bid, 485. Soybeans, 50 cents under, 1266. Scholar and Adrian, 30 cents under on corn, $5 even. Soybeans, 60 cents under, 1256. Chula Farmers Co-op, 80 cents under on corn, cash bid, 450. Soybeans, 65 cents under, 1251. At Smithfield and Bethany, they're 50 cents under on corn at 480. Soybeans, 65 cents under, cash price, 1251. JBS Centralia, 25 cents under on corn, 505. And at Mid-Missouri Energy in Malta Bend, they're 35 cents under on corn today. Their cash price coming in at $4.95. 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And that's been a check of your basis report on this Wednesday. I'm Dustin Huffman.
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1: And we thank you for joining us for News Check on Regional Radio. A public alert will be required for the City of Bethany water customers for a biannual chlorine conversion that is planned for the city's water system. The chlorine conversion details were discussed during the Bethany Board of Aldermen meeting on Monday. Josh Jones with People's Service told council members that such a conversion is required every year by the Missouri Department of Natural Resources now, with a requirement that a public notification also be made. The process will not threaten the quality of the water, but the notification will state the customers may notice slight changes with the conversion.
2: There's a possibility it could be some taste and odor issues. So DNR recommends every system to do a chlorine burn. Used to be every 2 or 3 years. Now, it's just a more or less a clean system. So we won't feed it, a bunch over our HCL, which is 4. But what we do is we just shut the ammonia off and just run straight chlorine for about 25 or 30 days. They recommend every system do it annually now instead of every 2 or 3 years. So we done one 3 years ago, didn't have no issues, no taste, no odor, discoloration of water. But now they want us to send out some kind of notice, especially that hospitals make clinics and stuff like that, that there could be a possibility that.
1: The BTC Bank text notification system will be the messaging tool being used by the city for delivery. The entire conversion will take between 25 and 30 days, as estimated. City Administrator Jake Taylor reported bids are being gathered for the chain link fence for the dog park site planned at Prentice Park. He says there are no set regulations detailed from the Missouri Department of Agriculture for dog parks. He says signage will be presented before the council at a future meeting for approval. At this point, the Prentice Park will likely only be available to medium and small dogs. He also reported that the Missouri Department of Transportation has approved the city's amendment to the sidewalk project that will allow the construction of a scaled-down project that will now include a sidewalk construction from Bulldog Avenue heading south and on the west side of the street, but eliminate the sidewalk's construction from the baseball field to the pool. It will also reduce the sidewalk's width from 8 feet to 6 feet. An entire bidding process must be undertaken. Council members approved bids for a Motorola radio and 6 body armor vests for the Bethany Police Department. The city will be reimbursed for those items by Missouri's Blue Shield program that allows Blue Shield communities to be eligible for funding for such resources. A bucket truck inspection contract was approved. A bid of just over $62,000 also approved for a truck for the city's electric department. Council members also advised the Missouri Department of Natural Resources residential collection event will be in Bethany on Saturday, October 10th. The collection event will allow residents of Harrison, Mercer, and Davies, Grundy, Caldwell, Putnam, Livingston, Lynn, Sullivan, and Sheraton counties to dispose of special waste items that are banned from landfills. The collection event will be held at 301 South 28th Street from 9 a.m. until noon. And you're listening to Regional Radio.
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4: Here's a look at your forecast. High temperatures reach up to 69 this afternoon under mainly sunny skies. Lows dip down to about 53 tonight, partly cloudy skies. Cloudy skies with a few peaks of sun. Tomorrow, high temperatures reach up to 70. Upper 60s Friday with a chance of rain showers. Turning warmer Saturday with highs in the low 70s and storms. I'm staff meteorologist Derek Height. Currently 64.
5: Let's take a look at the cash cattle market report. In the feedlots, while the livestock complex is trading mixed overall into Wednesday's noon hour, cattle contracts are seeing excellent support. Bids are currently on the table in Nebraska, but no trade has been noted yet. Beef cutouts are lower at midday. Choice is down 39 cents at $378.50 based on 30 loads. 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Over on the mercantile, October live cattle is up $1.97 at $220.75. December is up $2.82 at $222.27. And February is up $2.90 at $223.45. September feeder cattle is down 27 cents at $337 even. October is up $5.15 at $333.17. And November is up $6.15 at $329.35. Taking a look at the cash hog market report, the Iowa / Minnesota and Eastern and Western Corn Belts, all unavailable due to confidentiality at midday. The national cash hog average is down 59 cents at $79.33, with an average range of $73 to $85.50. And pork carcass cutouts are down at midday 81 cents at $89.31 based on 150 loads. Over on the mercantile, October lean hogs are up 32 cents at $79.60, December down 77 at $70.22, and February down 52 at $72.02.
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5: Taking a look at grain futures on the Chicago Board of Trade. December corn is down 7 1/4 at 529.5. March down 7 1/4 at 5.

0: 3.33 and 3/4, and September down 4 and 3/4 at 5.24 and a quarter. November soybeans are down 9 at 13.16 and a half. January down 9 at 13.32 and a quarter, and May down 7 at 13.48 and a quarter. December wheat down 9 and a quarter at 7.08. March down 9 and a half at 7.23 and 3/4, and May down 9 and a half at 7.31 and 3/4. With this look at your markets, I'm Nathan Gertz on TFN. The farm.
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3: An emergency hearing is set for later today related to President Trump banning CNN, MSNBC, and Politico from the White House. A lawsuit was filed by the media outlets that seeks to restore their access after Trump barred them from covering his events. Chinese President Xi Jinping's first visit to Washington, D.C. in 10 years is set to start today. President Trump is scheduled to meet with him at the White House during his visit. The two leaders are expected to discuss trade and AI during their second face-to-face meeting this year. Secretary of State Marco Rubio says President Trump remains open to a deal with Iran. James Gooderson reports his comments come a day after President Trump told the UN General Assembly that he has a decision to make.
4: Should he make a deal with Iran, which would make it, in his words, a far greater country than before, or should he annihilate the Islamic Republic? Incredibly strong words to hear on the opening day of a General Assembly against with all the country's members watching on.
3: Speaking to reporters at the UN this morning, Rubio cautioned there would be big problems if Iran keeps pushing for nuclear weapons. Iran's president spoke today, saying Iran is ready for dialogue and diplomacy, but without accepting the language of force. The mother of a woman shot and killed by an ICE agent in Minnesota says she voted for President Trump.
5: The shooting in Minneapolis earlier this year was caught on video and prompted a nationwide discussion on the Trump administration's immigration efforts. Her mother, Donna Ganger, spoke during a public forum hosted by two congressional Democrats. She said she's a registered Republican and voted for Trump, thinking ICE officers were meant to protect U.S. citizens, but now says it appears the White House's immigration efforts are determined to disregard our country's constitutional rules and values.
3: There have been multiple injuries to quarterbacks so far here early in this NFL season, and today the New York Giants found out that Jackson Dart's knee injury is a season ender. Multiple sources say he'll undergo surgery after getting hurt early in Monday's loss to the Rams. I'm Chris Caraccio, NBC News Radio.
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2: And we thank you for joining us for a news check on Regional Radio. Claremont resident was injured when she was struck by a vehicle which was not placed into park in Claremont this morning. Missouri State Highway Patrol reports a 68-year-old female had exited a vehicle on 1st Street in Claremont and was hit by a vehicle which had not been placed into the park position. The vehicle drug the pedestrian into the roadway, and the vehicle eventually continued heading north and went into a slide but stayed on its wheels. The pedestrian was left in the middle of the roadway. The victim in the accident received moderate injuries and was taken to Mosaic in Maryville by the Nottoway County EMS. And the accident reported at 7:46 this morning. The Nottoway County Sheriff's Department also assisted the highway patrol. Those backing a redistricting referendum late on Tuesday asked the U.S. Supreme Court to intervene for a third time in 3 weeks in a fight over which congressional map needs to be used in the November 3rd elections. The latest appeal comes after the first votes are being cast and state election officials face conflicting state and federal court orders. An 8th U.S. Circuit Court of Appeals ruling requiring use of the 2025 map is now on hold until next Monday on September 28th, leaving the 2022 map in place for now. The motion was filed at 10:30 on Tuesday evening and will request the court to again direct the state to use the 2022 map for the November election. A response to the appeal has been requested of Missouri Secretary of State Denny Hoskins and the two congressional candidates who filed the case. By this time today, the 8th Circuit ruling demands that a new map after the votes have already been cast, according to Attorneys for People Not Politicians, the Political Action Committee that sponsored the referendum. And they also say ballots using the 2022 map have been printed and mailed, and absentee ballots both by mail and in person have started. Those ballots cannot be reassigned to new districts. The filing reminds the High Court that on two previous occasions it has upheld the Missouri Supreme Court's order that the redistricting plan passed in 2025 never went into effect because the referendum

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1: Here's a look at your forecast. High temperatures reach up to 69 this afternoon under mainly sunny skies. Lows dip down to about 53 tonight, partly cloudy skies. Cloudy skies with a few peaks of sun. Tomorrow, high temperatures reach up to 70. Upper 60s Friday with a chance of rain showers. Turning warmer Saturday with highs in the low 70s and storms. I'm staff meteorologist Derek Height. Currently 64.
2: December corn down 7 3/4 at 529. March down 7.5 at 543.5. And September down 4 3/4 at 524.25. November soybeans down 8.25 at 1317.25. January down 8 at 1333.25. And May down 6 at 1349.25. December wheat down 8.25 at 709. March down 8 3/4 at 724.5. And May down 8 3/4 at 732.5. October live cattle up $1.95 at 220.72. December up 2.75 at 222.20. And February up $3 even at 223.55. September feeder cattle down 67 cents at 336.60. October up 4.85 at 332.87. And November up 6.07 at 329.27. The Dow currently down 252 points to 51,611.24. With this look at your markets, I'm Nathan Gertz on TFN, the FarmNet.
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0: Let's take a look at your closing settlement report. December corn down 7 3/4 at 529. March down 7.5 at 543.5. And September down 4 1/4 at 524 3/4. November soybeans down 7.5 at 1318. January down 7.5 at 1333 3/4. And May down 5 1/4 at 1350. December wheat down 8 3/4 at 708.5. March down 9 at 724 1/4. And May down 9 1/4 at 732. October live cattle finishes up $2.15 at $2.2092, December up $2.90 at $2.2235, and February up $3.10 at $2.2365. September feeder cattle down $0.75 at $3.3652, October up $5.30 at $3.3332, and November up $6.30 at $3.2950. Let's look at your closing settlement report for Wednesday, September 23rd. I'm Nathan Gertz on TFN, the Farm Net.
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2: Here's a look at your forecast. High temperatures reach up to 69 this afternoon under mainly sunny skies. Lows dip down to about 53 tonight, partly cloudy skies. Cloudy skies with a few peaks of sun. Tomorrow, high temperatures reach up to 70. Upper 60s Friday with a chance of rain showers. Turning warmer Saturday with highs in the low 70s and storms. I'm staff meteorologist Derek Height. Right now, 66.
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2: NBC News Radio, I'm Chris Caraccio. An emergency hearing related to President Trump banning certain media outlets from the White House will happen soon. A lawsuit was filed by CNN, MS Now, and Politico to regain their access after Trump barred them from covering his events. In a court filing yesterday, the Justice Department said the president has the authority to restrict major news organizations from accessing certain areas of the White House, citing national security concerns. Chinese President Xi Jinping is set to begin his first visit to Washington, D.C. in 10 years. President Trump is scheduled to meet with him today at the White House. The two leaders are set to discuss trade and AI during their second face-to-face meeting this year. Disgraced former movie producer Harvey Weinstein has been sentenced to 15 years in New York State prison for sexual assault. Lizzie Rotabali reports.
3: Weinstein was convicted in June 2025 on criminal sex act charges for the 2006 assault of a former production assistant, Miriam Haley. In a victim statement, Haley said the assault caused devastating effects on her life and security. Weinstein also addressed the courtroom, denying the allegations while also apologizing to anyone he may have hurt with his actions. Judge Curtis Farber said the sentence will be followed by 5 years of supervised release and he must register as a sex offender. Weinstein, who has been dealing with health issues, is being held at the prison ward in Bellevue Hospital.
2: Weinstein will now face resentencing in California for raping and sexually assaulting a woman at an L.A. hotel in 2013. The cost of a Disney Plus subscription is going up. 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
7: And we thank you for joining us for a news check on regional radio. Cameron Mann now facing charges following a months-long investigation and is now accused of purposely striking another vehicle in a motel parking lot with his vehicle and leaving the scene of the accident. The incident took place in March. The investigation included partial license plate information and eventually cellular phone activity being sent to and analyzed by the Missouri Information Analysis Center. Robert Leroy Justice III is charged with felony second-degree assault, felony first-degree property damage, and felony tampering with physical evidence. A probable cause statement says the subject's vehicle was tied by initial information from the Missouri Information Analysis Center about a month after the incident, and an investigating officer observed the front bumper of the subject's vehicle had been replaced and had hood damage and body part misalignment. That information led to a request for a search warrant of cellular tower records of the location.

0: location, which provided the officer and subsequently the DeKalb County prosecutor ties of the subject to criminal offenses. A bond hearing is the next step in the court schedule for a Princeton man charged with receiving stolen property in Mercer County. A felony complaint filed in Mercer County court alleges Corey Matthew Graham of possessing tools which were owned by a confidential victim and were valued at more than $750. The alleged stolen property was found in a vehicle late last week. A plea of not guilty was entered by the defendant, and the court allowed a 10% surety for the established $10,000 bond. A bond hearing for the defendant is planned for next Monday, September 28th, in Nottoway County Court. The Atchison County Sheriff's Department reports an information referral from the Northwest Missouri Cyber Crimes Task Force led to an investigation and eventually the arrest of a Fairfax man. A search warrant was obtained and a probable cause statement was issued to the Atchison County Prosecuting Attorney's Office. As a result of the actions, William Billy Miller of Fairfax has been taken into custody and charged with grooming or enticement of a minor and furnishing pornographic material to a minor. There's been no bond established at this time. 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
2: Here's a look at your forecast. High temperatures reach up to 69 this afternoon under mainly sunny skies. Lows dip down to about 53 tonight, partly cloudy skies. Cloudy skies with a few peaks of sun. Tomorrow, high temperatures reach up to 70. Upper 60s Friday, with a chance of rain showers. Turning warmer Saturday, with highs in the low 70s and storms. I'm staff meteorologist Derek Height. Right now, 66.
3: Let's take a look at your closing settlement report. December corn down 7 3/4 at 529. March down 7.5 at 543.5. And September down 4 1/4 at 524 3/4. November soybeans down 7.5 at 1318. January down 7.5 at 1333 3/4. And May down 5 1/4 at 1350. December wheat down 8 3/4 at 708.5. March down 9 at 724 1/4. And May down 9 1/4 at 732. October live cattle finishes up $2.15 at $2.2092, December up $2.90 at $2.2235, and February up $3.10 at $2.2365. September feeder cattle down $0.75 at $3.3652, October up $5.30 at $3.3332, and November up $6.30 at $3.2950. That's a look at your closing settlement report for Wednesday, September 23rd. I'm Nathan Gertz on TFN, the Farm Net.
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1: Here's a look at your forecast. Sunshine mixed with clouds at times this afternoon, with daytime highs approaching 69. Partly cloudy skies again tonight. Lows dip down to about 54. 72 tomorrow. More clouds than sun. High temperatures reach up to 69 Friday, with a chance of rain showers. Thunderstorms likely. 72 on Saturday. I'm staff meteorologist Derek Height. Currently 70.
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2: 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I'm Chris Caraccio.
3: An emergency hearing related to President Trump banning certain media outlets from the White House is set to begin soon. A lawsuit was filed by CNN, MS Now, and Politico to regain their access after Trump barred them from covering his events. Chinese President Xi Jinping will begin his first visit to Washington, D.C. in 10 years. Later today, President Trump is scheduled to meet with him at the White House during his visit this week. Secretary of State Marco Rubio says President Trump remains open to a deal with Iran. Rubio's comments come a day after the president threatened to annihilate the country while speaking to world leaders at the United Nations General Assembly.
4: For him, the Iranian issue is not a political issue. It is the fact that for generations now, every American president and frankly, every country in the world, for the most part, agrees that Iran can never have a nuclear weapon. But ultimately, no one ever does anything about it. And he's going to do something about it.
3: Rubio cautioned there would be big problems if Iran keeps pushing for nuclear weapons. Iran's president addressed the General Assembly today, saying Iran is ready for dialogue and diplomacy, but without accepting the language of force. The U.S. and Israeli delegations walked out as the Iranian president began his speech. The man who pled guilty to killing four Idaho students in 2022 didn't understand the impact of his guilty plea, Brad Ford reports.
5: Newly released court documents from Brian Koberger's attorney claim his previous attorney told the court Koberger was having a difficult time understanding the consequences of a guilty plea and requested more time. After 6 days, the judge denied the request. Koberger pleaded guilty and was sentenced to four life prison terms. Koberger is seeking post-conviction relief, wants to move the trial back to Latah County, and have Judge Stephen Hippler removed from the case.
3: Southern California could start seeing impacts from Hurricane Polo as early as next week. Powerful surf combined with high tides could increase the risk of coastal flooding and erosion. The storm could also pull tropical moisture into the region, though the chance of rain remains low. I'm Chris Caraccio, NBC News Radio.
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7: And we thank you for joining us for a news check on Regional Radio. A Kellerton resident is facing a felony theft charge and two serious misdemeanors in Ringgold County. Ringgold County Sheriff's Department reports search warrants were executed at two properties in Kellerton. Information obtained from those searches led to charges against 44-year-old Charles Andrew Giles of Kellerton. Properties belong to Giles. Giles faces a felony count of third-degree theft against an older individual, two counts for aggravated misdemeanors of possession of a controlled substance, methamphetamine and fentanyl, serious misdemeanors for person ineligible to carry dangerous weapons, and fifth-degree theft against an older individual, and also simple misdemeanors for tampering with a motor vehicle and possession of drug paraphernalia. The bond set at $13,600. The department also reports Olivia Claire West was arrested for tampering with a motor vehicle. That arrest was made on Sunday. Bond was set at $300, cash or surety. An Amazonia motorcycle driver seriously injured after an accident in Amazonia Tuesday evening. Missouri State Highway Patrol reports the 38-year-old male driver was driving northbound near the Route T and Route K intersection in Amazonia and failed to slow to make a northeast turn. The motorcycle began to skid on its side and the driver was ejected from the motorcycle. Both the motorcycle and the driver came to a stop within the intersection of Routes T and K, and the driver was taken to Mosaic in St. Joseph by the Andrew County EMS. The motorcycle received extensive damage. The Andrew County Sheriff's Department assisted the Highway Patrol. The accident was reported around 5:50 on Tuesday evening. The patrol reports 38-year-old Jeremy C. Prescott of Amazonia has been arrested for felonies that include possession of a stolen firearm, unlawful possession of a firearm, possession of a controlled substance, cocaine, a misdemeanor warrant from the Greene County Sheriff's Office for failure to appear non-support, misdemeanor DWI, misdemeanor driving while suspended, and misdemeanor careless and imprudent driving involving an accident. 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
2: Here's a look at your forecast.
8: Sunshine mixed with clouds at times this afternoon, with daytime highs approaching 69. Partly cloudy skies again tonight. Lows dip down to about 54. 72 tomorrow. More clouds than sun. High temperatures reach up to 69 Friday, with a chance of rain showers. Thunderstorms likely. 72 on Saturday. I'm staff meteorologist Derek Height. Currently 70.
9: Let's take a look at your closing settlement report. December corn down 7 3/4 at 529. March down 7.5 at 543.5. And September down 4 1/4 at 524 3/4. November soybeans down 7.5 at 1318. January down 7.5 at 1333 3/4. And May down 5 1/4 at 1350. December wheat down 8 3/4 at 708.5. March down 9 at 724 1/4. And May down 9 1/4 at 732. October live cattle finishes up $2.15 at $2.2092, December up $2.90 at $2.2235, and February up $3.10 at $2.2365. September feeder cattle down 75 cents at $3.3652, October up $5.30 at $3.3332, and November up $6.30 at $3.2950. That's a look at your closing settlement report for Wednesday, September 23rd. I'm Nathan Gertz on TFN, the Farm Net.
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1: Here's a look at your forecast. Sunshine mixed with clouds at times this afternoon, with highs around 69. Lows dip down to about 55 tonight, partly cloudy skies. Cloudy skies with a few peaks of sun. Tomorrow, high temperatures reach up to 71. Upper 60s Friday, with rain showers likely. Turning warmer Saturday, with highs in the low 70s and storms possible. I'm staff meteorologist Derek Height. Currently, 68.
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0: England down to the Carolinas, we'll see days of flooding along the coast, strong winds, and pounding surf through the weekend. I'm Chris Caraggio, NBC News Radio.
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2: And we thank you for joining us for a news check on Regional Radio. An Amazonia motorcycle driver seriously hurt following an accident in Amazonia Tuesday evening. Missouri State Highway Patrol reports the 38-year-old male driver was driving northbound on Route T and Route K's intersection in Amazonia and failed to slow to make a northeast turn. The motorcycle began to skid on its side and the driver was ejected from the motorcycle. Both the motorcycle and the driver came to a stop within the intersection of Routes T and K. The driver was taken to Mosaic in St. Joseph by Andrew County's EMS. The motorcycle received extensive damage. The Andrew County Sheriff's Department assisted the Highway Patrol. The accident was reported at 5:50 on Tuesday evening. The patrol's report says that 38-year-old Jeremy C. Prescott of Amazonia was also arrested for felonies that include possession of a stolen firearm, unlawful possession of a firearm, possession of a controlled substance, cocaine, a misdemeanor warrant from the Greene County Sheriff's Office for failure to appear non-support, misdemeanor DWI, misdemeanor driving while suspended, and misdemeanor careless and imprudent driving involving an accident. A federal Animal Welfare Act strike force conducted a roundtable at USDA headquarters early this week. The latest in efforts to increase enforcement. Rod Bain has more details.
3: A roundtable of the federal Animal Welfare Strike Force convened on Monday at USDA headquarters in Washington, D.C.
4: Primary focus of the roundtable was listening to those who are out in the field and really understanding what more we have to do at this moment.
3: In the realm of expanding consistent and enforcement of the Animal Welfare Act. Agriculture Secretary Brooke Rollins with announcements, including
4: the deployment of the USDA Animal Protection Bureau, or the APB. This team of specialists will target bad actors across the dog industry by rooting out unlicensed breeders, shutting down illegal dog import routes, tracking unauthorized activity through data and business records, and working with state, local, and federal partners to stop regulatory evasion and enforce the law.
3: The latest in a series of animal welfare efforts beginning last February by USDA and federal partners. I'm Rod Bain reporting for the U.S. Department of Agriculture in Washington, D.C.
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6: Here's a look at your forecast. Sunshine mixed with clouds at times this afternoon, with highs around 69. Lows dip down to about 55 tonight, partly cloudy skies. Cloudy skies with a few peaks of sun tomorrow. High temperatures reach up to 71. Upper 60s Friday, with rain showers likely. Turning warmer Saturday, with highs in the low 70s and storms possible. I'm staff meteorologist Derek Height. Currently 68.
7: Let's take a look at your closing settlement report. December corn down 7 3/4 at 529. March down 7.5 at 543.5. And September down 4 1/4 at 524 3/4. November soybeans down 7.5 at 1318. January down 7.5 at 1333 3/4. And May down 5 1/4 at 1350. December wheat down 8 3/4 at 708.5. March down 9 at 724 1/4. And May down 9 1/4 at 732. October live cattle finishes up $2.15 at $2.2092, December up $2.90 at $2.2235, and February up $3.10 at $2.2365. September feeder cattle down 75 cents at $3.3652, October up $5.30 at $3.3332, and November up $6.30 at $3.2950. That's a look at your closing settlement report for Wednesday, September 23rd. I'm Nathan Gertz on TFN, the Farm Net.
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1: Here's a look at your forecast.
2: Sunshine mixed with clouds at times this afternoon, with daytime highs approaching 70. Partly cloudy skies again tonight. Lows dip down to about 55. Mainly cloudy skies expected tomorrow. Daytime highs approaching 71. Upper 60s Friday, with rain showers likely. Turning warmer Saturday, with highs in the low 70s and storms possible. I'm staff meteorologist Derek Height. Right now, it's 68 degrees.
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3: Just five more games left in the season for the Cardinals. Two more games to go in this series. They're playing against the Pirates. They got to win each of them if they want to take the series. Welcome in to St. Louis Cardinals baseball. The voice of the Cardinals, John Rooney, along with Ricky Horton and Mike Claiborne. They are at PNC Park in Pittsburgh. My name is Matt Pauley. Coming your way from St. Louis, we're glad that you are with us today as the Cardinals do continue this final week of the regular season. Cardinals coming off a tough loss yesterday where they fell to the Pirates by a 2-0 score. Not only do they get shut out, they collect just one hit in the game. Nathan Church had a double in the sixth inning. It was just kind of a bloop job over the head of the third baseman and ends up dropping. And with Church's speed, he was able to get around to get to second base. But just the one hit, only three base runners. Cardinals hitters struck out 14 times in the game yesterday, which overshadowed a really good pitching performance from Andre Pallante, who went six strong innings, giving up just a single run on three hits, two strikeouts, two walks. Took the tough luck loss. He's now 12-8, but that was certainly a good day for Pallante yesterday. Unfortunately, the hitters just were unable to come through to be able to get him a win or at least take him off the hook from the loss. So that does set us up for today's game, and the Cardinals are going to send left-hander Matthew Liberatore to the mound for the final time this season. He's 5-14 with a 5.36 ERA. He pitched six innings of one-run ball and a no decision against the Giants last Wednesday. That was a game the Cardinals lost in 10 innings by a 6-5 score. Certainly, it has been a step back this year for Liberatore. He has that 5.36 ERA compared to the 4.21 ERA he had last year that covered 151 and two-thirds innings. As far as his numbers against Pittsburgh, 12 career games, 8 starts, 2-4, 5.60 ERA. This will be the third time he'll face Pittsburgh this year. He's 0-1 with a 6.10 ERA over those first two outings. For the Pittsburgh Pirates, they are going with a bullpen game today. Right-hander Lake Bacher is going to be on the mound. He is 1-4 with a 3.56 ERA. He pitched an inning as an opener on Sunday, allowing one run on three hits against Kansas City. He in 13 games since being acquired from the Marlins back on August 3rd. He has an 0-2 record and a 2.92 ERA, but the Cardinals are likely to see a good number of pitchers come out of that Pittsburgh bullpen this evening. We've got a lot going on this edition of Amron Total Access, including a conversation with Cardinals manager Oliver Marmol. You'll hear that next. This is Amron Total Access on the Cardinals Radio Network, powered by Graybar.
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0: Well, Albemarle, here we are winding things down with the season. But as you look back at the season and how things unfolded, what's the one thing you circled probably in spring training that you were looking forward to see unfold that was maybe a bigger surprise to you that you felt like you could grow with?
1: Oh, man. In spring training, there's a lot of emphasis on coming together as a group, learning what it looks like to compete with one another, finding joy in that because you know there's going to be ups and downs, having each other's backs, competing relentlessly. I mean, there's a list of 4 to 5 things that we wanted to make sure from a mindset and culturally that we wanted to be really, really good at. And my hope is that we did those things well. As we wrap up the year, we did those things extremely well. The group came together. They competed really well. They never out of a game. Even when we had a tough series, they bounced back and showed what they're all about from a just mindset standpoint. I think it's pretty obvious that we have each other's backs. There's a lot of different examples of that throughout the year. So that's one of the things that we wanted to make sure we nailed, and I feel really good about it.
0: You know, I'm glad you brought it up in that manner because one of the things that we've noticed, if your team has a tough night, they show up the next night ready to go and give that real effort that you're hoping for. We saw it last night where you're one hit. I'm expecting this team to come out tonight and really do some damage because they've always been able to rebound.
1: Yeah, if we can get 2 hits tonight, that'd be great. It's you're gonna have tough games and you have to be able to bounce back. You have, like we said it early on in spring training, and then when the season started, we have to take care of what's directly in front of us. And whether we win or lose the night before, you learn from it. If you win and you enjoy it, and then you have to immediately move on to what's next. And our group has really taken that to heart.
0: How have they been able to do it? I know we talk about leadership, and I don't know if you have a guy that stands on top of the table and gives pep talks or anything like that. Is it another way you're seeing their development and growth when it comes to dealing with adversity?
1: Yeah, there's not. The pep talks, in my opinion, aren't really needed. There's no player that's going to use your term. I don't know when you played if people stood on tables, but stand on the table and give a pep talk as much as just, man, be honest with one another. And in our hitters meetings, when we're recapping the day before, just being able to say, here's what we saw, here's what we did well, here's what we didn't do well, and here's how we're going to improve it. And just have meaningful conversations that lead to change and continue to make progress every day.
0: You know, last night, going back to the pitcher Jones last night, might have been the best performance we've seen all year. I thought the night against Yamamoto out in the L.A., but you were able to break through and send him home. I thought the same thing was going to happen last night after Church got that base hit.
1: Yeah, he was on, man. This is a guy that has some electric stuff coming out of that arm, and he was doing everything he wanted to with the baseball yesterday. Got some chase. Fastball was overpowering. Just did a really nice job, and unfortunately, we weren't able to come through.
0: Well, tonight's a different story, so tell me about your lineup.
1: Yeah, you got J.J. leading off, playing second, Herrera DHing. Burleson at first, Walker in right, Bernal catching, Gorman at third, Fermin in left, Church in center, and Mason Wynn at short.
0: All right, we'll change the script from last night.
1: All right, let's do it.
2: Klabes, Ollie, thank you so much for that. 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
2: 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Let's tell you what's going on across the minor league system. There's a lot going on. Let's start with an announcement today, as Baseball America has announced their annual end-of-season minor league all-star teams, and the Cardinals get three players, and this isn't just a single level of the minor leagues. This accounts for all minor league baseball. Cardinals get three players honored. Catcher Raniel Rodriguez is the first team catcher. Left-handed pitcher Sandro Santana, who came over in the Lars Nootbaar deal, he is on the first team as a relief pitcher. And then third baseman infielder Jesus Baez is the third team third baseman. The Cardinals are one of just four organizations with at least two players named to the first team, and one of just six with three all-stars. It's a big night tonight on the field. Let's start with AAA Memphis. They play game two of the best of three International League Championship Series. The Redbirds have to win tonight against Rochester to extend their season, as they lost yesterday's game by a 4-3 score. Tonight on the mound for Memphis, it's going to be left-hand pitcher Mason Molina, 5-2, 4.45 ERA. And it's a winner-take-all matchup tonight in Springfield. This is going to be fun. A best-of-three series that's even 1-1. Springfield hosting Amarillo tonight. And how about Liam Doyle on the mound tonight for Springfield? The lefty 7-7 with a 3.76 ERA. He will try to pitch Springfield to their second straight Texas League championship. We'll keep you updated on those games as they do go along this evening. In our game, it's the Cardinals and the Pirates. When we return, we'll head back to PNC Park to go inside the park. That's coming up in just a moment. It's all part of Ameren Total Access here on the Cardinals Radio Network, powered by Graybar.
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23: We are inside the ballpark at PNC Park in Pittsburgh, Pennsylvania, where the Pirates and the Cardinals will get set to take each other on in Game 2 of this three-game series, along with Ricky Horton and the voice of the Cardinals, John Rooney. I'm Mike Claiborne, and fellas, I have a really good feeling about tonight's game because the Cardinals, when you get one hit, normally come back the next night and really show out, and I think we're going to see that tonight.
24: Yeah, let's hope they stored up some for tonight because yesterday was unbelievable. But, you know, their starting pitcher was unbelievable. Actually, the guys out of the pen were pretty good, too. 14 punch-outs last night for Pirate pitching. Cardinals do not strike out a lot typically, but boy, did they ever last night. Jones was dynamite. He's having a great month of September, not just against the Cardinals but against everybody. So maybe you just chalk that up to, well, that's one of those cap tippers, as Tony La Russa used to say, John.
25: Yeah, he didn't like to tip the cap very much either, and I'm sure the Cardinals don't really appreciate having to do that as often as they have this year, but they've run into some good arms since they swept the Pirates the four games back here in April. And one of them, Jones, last night. He established a great pace, but so did Andre Pallante. Mm-hmm. Pallante gave up just one run, and that was after a walk. The walk came back to get him. They stayed out of a double play by running Cruz, and then finding an opening gap on the left side of the infield, left-handed batting Ryan O'Hearn drove in the only run they needed. A wild pitch added another one, and that made it feel like a 20-0 game the way the Pirates pitched last night. But that was last night.
24: Yep.
25: I'm like Claibs. I think the Cardinals will have a very good showing tonight. And let's hope that Matthew Liberatore does, too.
23: Matthew Liberatore, the X Factor. Here was a guy who started your season as your number one, if you want to call it that. And he's had some struggles during the course of the season, but then there are those nights where he shows up and you say, wow, this guy has really good stuff, but we just don't see the consistency.
24: Just thinking the exact same thing about him. He's a hard guy to handicap what kind of game he's going to have. You're like, Pallante, you know what you're going to get. Mm-hmm. Leahy, you know what you're going to get. He had a bad one last time, but you know what you're going to get with McGreevy. But with Leahy, with Liberatore, it could be anywhere. I mean, he could have eight punch-outs and throw six innings of a two-hit ball and give up no run.
23: And then spring a leak, and then all of a sudden here it comes.
24: Or he could have a bad first inning and give up a lot of runs, and that's happened
23: as well.
24: And
23: settle in. You're right. And he has truly been the head-scratcher as far as his rotation is concerned. But tonight, this will be his last start of the year, so hopefully he wants to end on a good note.
24: Yeah, finish strong. That's what we hope. And hopefully the Cardinals will find their offense here tonight.
25: Yeah, offense is kind of, well, you know, good pitching. By the way, I'll ask both you guys. Was that

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6: Set for the Cardinals and the Pirates, game two of a three-game series tonight. 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Let's check in with Cardinals pitching coach Dusty Blake. He had a long conversation with Danny Wexelman from Cardinals TV. Always tough to navigate how you want to handle pitching really through all 162 games, but there are some interesting challenges that go along with the final week of the regular season as well. And then you've got a guy like Blake who has very much a vested interest in everything that's going on with all of the pitchers. So how is he feeling as the Cardinals go through this final week of the 2026 campaign?
7: Got a lot of gratitude for how some things have played out this season. Obviously, we wanted to continue to have a chance to play into the postseason. Not having that opportunity with this young group can be something that we can try to continue to grow from. Would love to have had that experience with them, but a lot of these guys continue to do things that help them be more prepared for next year. And so whether we're, you know, in the final week of the regular season in 26 or in 27, like, we're still going to have to work through those same areas. And so trying to continue to get a head start on what can help us be in a better spot next year continues to be a goal and just something I appreciate from this group, and not feeling like, all right, so last week, let's just get through it. Like, continuing to dig and find some edges that they can take advantage of and moving forward.
6: Talking specifically about this final week, you really want to put pitchers in a position to be successful. You don't want to push them to a point where maybe they get injured. You want them to be able to take some momentum into the offseason. So what goes into the plan for pitchers, especially when they are getting set for their final start or final appearance?
7: As we're looking at the season, like, we always have kind of a distant look in what our options can continue to be as we see the season unfold, and as we get closer to those, just make sure we're talking through as a staff, like, what makes the most sense, where are these guys at, what gives them the opportunity to finish this year at its best principle without necessarily taking away experience from them, but also not putting anybody at risk.
6: And then the final thing from him, specifically to today's starter, Matthew Liberatore, is on the mound. It's well documented. This season has not gone the way Liberatore would like for it to have gone. The numbers speak for themselves. 5-14, 5.36 ERA. Here's Dusty's thoughts on Libby as he goes into his final start of the season.
7: A lot of times in this game, we're trying to look at what's most likely to happen and be prepared for that. And so with him, you know, the positives we've seen, he's maintained velo better this year than we saw him fluctuate with last year. So that gives credit to, again, his routine and process. We've seen his strikeout rate go up for a decent bit, almost 4-5% this year compared to last year. So when you look at that and the impact it can have for a pitcher. Certainly not everything, but that's a good trend to have as a starter, especially when you're going to go through a line

0: up three times plus. You know, the areas we've seen, like he hasn't gotten ahead as much at times, and so where last year maybe we got away with that some, this year teams have done a better job taking advantage of that with him. So continuing to find ways and opportunities to work ahead, and when that OO more, when he gets ahead, OO, he is a different pitcher performance wise, and he knows it. But it's much easier said than done. I mean, of course, every pitcher wants to throw more strikes and pitching count leverage more. Every pitcher's better 0-1, 0-2 than they are behind in the count. So finding the strategy that helps him continue to grow there, to get him more competitive opportunities, because again, last year what we saw was maybe some two strike execution that got him in trouble. This year he has been fantastic there, which is why we've seen that punch out number go up. It's getting himself into more of those opportunities that can really help him, because where he's been elite, when he's gotten through an 0-1 count, when he's gotten behind, teams have taken advantage of him, and more or less just over the heart of the plate. And when they can be more patient and pick the pitch they want to swing at versus the one he forces them into with count leverage, it's a different challenge for him.
1: That is Cardinals pitching coach Dusty Blake talking with Danny Wexelman from Cardinals TV as we go inside the clubhouse that is built by Window Nation. Again, Matthew Liberatore on the mound tonight. We'll take a break, and when we return, we'll get you up to date on everything else going on across baseball, and then we'll send you back to Pittsburgh for the Cardinals and the Pirates, game two of a three-game series. This is Ameren Total Access on the Cardinals Radio Network, powered by Graybar.
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1: Just five games to go in the regular season for the Cardinals. They need to finish 5-0 in those five games to avoid consecutive losing campaigns and full seasons for the first time since 58 and 59. The 67 years represents the second longest time span all time by any franchise of the four major North American sports. The Montreal Canadiens hold the record of 80 years between consecutive full losing seasons. They did that back in the late 30s, early 40s, and then had losing seasons from 2021, 2022 to 2022-2023. So we'll see if the Cardinals have a five-game winning streak in their back pocket to go before all is said and done this year. Around the NL Central, Brewers-Phillies potential playoff preview continues tonight after the Phillies won Game 1 of that series yesterday. Logan Henderson on the mound tonight for Milwaukee. The right-hander is 10-3 with a 2.51 ERA. The Reds are continuing their series in Atlanta as they take on the Braves. For the Reds this evening, the left-hander Andrew Abbott is on the mound. He is 6-11 with a 4.70 ERA. And the Cubs tonight, they are at home as they play host to the Miami Marlins. Kevin Gausman scheduled to go for Chicago today. The right-hander is 9-12 with a 4.55 ERA. In our game, Matthew Liberatore makes his final start of the year. It's a bullpen game for the Pirates. Lake Bockert's going to be on the mound for the Pirates as their initial out-getter. The voice of the Cardinals, John Rooney, along with Ricky Horta and Mike Claiborne, they've got the call of the game for you. I'll be talking to you after the game, and hopefully we are talking about a Cardinals win today. It's the Cardinals. It's the Pirates. Game 2 of a 3-game set at PNC Park. It's on the way next on the Cardinals Radio Network, powered by Graybar.